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0: 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It's very uplifting.
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2: 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I love Life Songs. 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I couldn't go without it.

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My name is Heather. First time I ever found Life Songs, I think I was living in Thibodaux. I remember just like turning on the radio, trying to find something. And y'all actually gave me a challenge for like a month, listen to nothing but Christian music. And it would make your like driving better. I had a little bit of road rage. So I did it. And I've been listening to Life Songs ever since.

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1: This is Michael. I work over here at Knowledge Sports in Hammond. 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The only music station that actually plays in the store is this station. I kid you not. The customers come in, and they're like, I can't believe y'all are playing Christian music in the store. And we're like, yeah, of course. So many people, it's just so uplifting to listen to it all day. We don't even turn the radio off. It stays on 24 hours a day, 7 days a week, all the time.

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1: I love you guys, man. I appreciate for everything you do. Y'all uplift my day, and it's a great thing.

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And especially thankful Life Songs, because there's always that song that comes on when I need it. I love Life Songs. I love y'all. And I love Testifying for Jesus.

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1: Hello?
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1: Hi.
2: Remember when you won a cozy Christmas present from LifeSongs?
1: Yes.
2: And then you also qualified for a grand prize drawing?
1: Yes.
2: You won that grand prize drawing.
1: That's awesome. Thank you.
2: You're welcome. You're going to get to go to the CeCe Winans concert at the Smoothie King Center and the Mercy Me Jeremy Camp show at Raising Cane's River Center all in October. It's going to be a great fall.
1: Yes, it will. Thank you so much. I'm so excited.
2: So it's going to be a good time.
1: Yes, it will. I'm so excited. Thank you so much.
2: Now you just have to start worrying about what you're going to wear. Like, you got to put together awesome outfits for these concerts.
1: Well, of course, my LifeSongs t-shirt. I will wear that.
2: Now we're cooking. Yeah.
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1: 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Y'all bless me every day.

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1: 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I moved right outside of Lafayette. It's been, I just can't give y'all up.

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0: 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I listen to y'all in the car and on the way to class. It's very uplifting and positive, and I'm so grateful to have a station that spreads the message of Jesus every day.
1: Three brothers in a fire, willing to die for their faith. 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And Daniel met a lion, because he chose to pray. But you shut the mouth of that lion, and he walked out the next day.

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1: My name is Pete in Kenner. 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Y'all do a lot to touch people's lives. Thank you so much.
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2: 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And I love Life Songs. And I love y'all.
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1: 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Sometimes when you just hear the testimony, just to hear the music, how rejuvenated it is and refreshing, you know, and it's just amazing.

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1: This is Teresa. Thank you for always giving me a touch of God's love. I love y'all, and I love Life Songs, and I couldn't listen to any other radio. Y'all are in my heart. Thank you so much.
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1: It was like you were speaking to me again. Thank Life Songs for always encouraging me and being there. And y'all are wonderful in a lost world, and I cannot wait till Jesus comes back so it'll all be right.

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2: 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I couldn't go without it.

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My name is Heather. First time I ever found Life Songs, I think I was living in Thibodaux. I remember just like turning on the radio, trying to find something. And y'all actually gave me a challenge for like a month, listen to nothing but Christian music. And it would make your like driving better. I had a little bit of road rage. So I did it. And I've been listening to Life Songs ever since.

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2: 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So thank you so much.
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1: This is Michael. I work over here at Nolan Sports in Hammond. We have a radio. The only music station that actually plays in the store is this station. I kid you not. The customers come in, and they're like, I can't believe y'all are playing Christian music in the store. And we're like, yeah, of course. So many people, it's just so uplifting to listen to it all day. We don't even turn the radio off. It stays on 24 hours a day, 7 days a week, all the time.

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1: I love you guys, man. I appreciate for everything you do. Y'all uplift my day, and it's a great thing.

thank you, Lord, for all of the things you've done. And especially thankful Life Songs, because there's always that song that comes on when I need it. I love Life Songs. I love y'all. And I love testifying for Jesus.

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1: And I thought of sharing my faith like going to the dentist.
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1: Well, once or twice a year, I probably should do that. But something bad is going to happen and it probably will hurt. And I think, I don't know if we've intended to do it or not, but in the church, at least in the West, we say, yeah, we all know this is bad and hard to do. No one wants to do it. Go do it anyway. And what we've discovered is, no, this is a great thing to do.
3: Yeah.
1: God is, as Heather said, as the Father sent me, so I send you. It's this grand invitation that we get to be on adventure with Jesus. He's doing the heavy lifting. Can we just join him in it and see God unfold beautiful things?
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1: This is Rebecca. Thank y'all for always being a blessing. 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

0: 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Uplifting life songs.
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1: This is Jamie. 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
1: So don't be thinking that something's wrong with me and I'm going to go to hell or I'm going to be a terrible person. You can ask God. 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Mm-hmm. 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

Life Songs is awesome. I listen to y'all in the car and on the way to class. It's very uplifting and positive, and I'm so grateful to have a station that spreads the message of Jesus every day.

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0: 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Thank you for always being encouraging on the air.
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1: My name is Pete in Kenner. 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Y'all do a lot to touch people's lives. Thank you so much.
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3: 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And I love Life Songs. 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
1: 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Life Songs bless me tremendously. Sometimes when you just hear the testimony, just to hear the music, how rejuvenated it is and refreshing, you know, it's just amazing.

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2: 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Hi, I'm Mark Gothier with Crew and Making Your Life Count. Ephesians chapter 2, verse 10 says, "For we are God's handiwork, created in Christ Jesus to do good works, which God prepared in advance for us to do." 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
1: This is Teresa. Thank you for always giving me a touch of God's love. I love y'all, and I love Life Songs, and I couldn't listen to any other radio. Y'all are in my heart. Thank you so much.
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1: It was like you were speaking to me again. Thank Life Songs for always encouraging me and being there. And y'all are wonderful in a lost world. And I cannot wait till Jesus comes back so it'll all be right.

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2: 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I couldn't go without it.

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1: 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And Life Songs has been the best part, waking up at 5 a.m. catching the drive. I have a hard job. 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

0: I mean, whoa, what an awesome new song on Uplifting Life Songs. Good morning, Ham Josh. That was Rachel Purcell with Keep Going. That song had everything. Saxophone solo, love of Jesus. That's really the two things that it takes to make a great song, I think. It's 23 minutes after 5. Good morning, and welcome to your Monday on Life Songs.
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3: 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Why isn't yours? Come at me, bro.

Good morning and Merry Monday. Hey, I'm Josh. It's going to be a great day today. Thanks for starting an Uplifted on Life Songs. Let's dig into God's Word together. Isaiah 26, verse 3 is the Life Songs Uplifting Word. We're going to share this on social media so you can help spread the love around. It says this, "You will keep in perfect peace those whose minds are steadfast because they trust in you." So where do you find peace? In the presence of Jesus.

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2: 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This is Kim. Thank you so much for being a blessing early in the morning, driving to work, lifting my spirit.

0: Across much of the country, school doesn't start until closer to September. But in Southeast Louisiana, school comes rearing back early August. 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

0: Good morning. God is good all the time. Ham Josh, merry Monday to you. Let's take a look at our Life Songs week-long weather forecast this morning. We're starting off with temperatures in the 70s, upper 70s on the South Shore, lower 70s north of the lake, slightly lower dew points. They're saying it's less humid. I didn't feel it this morning. Still felt pretty humid to me. We'll see a lot of sunshine today, no rain, and temperatures in the lower 90s. And that's our forecast pretty much for the rest of the week. No rain, low to mid 90s. The humidity will gradually start to increase by Wednesday, though.
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1: Good morning, Merry Monday. Hey, I'm Josh. It's the Life Songs Morning Show. It's been 5 years since Southeast Louisiana was battered by a major hurricane. Home sales have picked up this year, and homeowners' insurance premiums have trended downward after major spikes a few years ago. All of this good news, and something hopeful to start your Monday with. HostingAdvice.com conducted a study of over 600 U.S. cities to figure out where the best place to birth a tech startup actually is. California is crazy expensive. Texas is becoming a political battleground. If you've got a tech company ready for growth, the study says Metairie, Louisiana is the fourth best city in the country to build out of. That study obviously didn't drive down veterans and do battle with giant SUVs in the Trader Joe's parking lot. Joplin, Hattiesburg, and Fort Wayne were the top three, all relatively small cities with access to much larger markets. Now, the Life Songs days of summer fun are over, and we have a big, big drawing to do, to give away a huge $300 cash gift card. You've been signing up for it all summer at every event, and tomorrow at our Life Songs staff meeting, we're going to do the drawing live on social media, and then we'll call the winner, so no worries if you miss the drawing. We're going to contact you. Are you ready to win that $300? I'm jealous. That's what's trending on Uplifting Life Songs.

0: As we are messengers, image of God, on Uplifting Life Songs. Good morning, Ham Josh. It is 6 o'clock on this Monday, August 3rd. Will you pray with me as we start off this week together? Father, thank you so much for a little rest this weekend. Thank you so much for the many blessings that you've given us, the ones that we recognize, your providence, a place to sleep, hope when we wake up in the morning, air conditioner that works. But God, there are so many blessings that you've given us that we don't even see. We're so consumed with whatever's going on that we just can't. God, help us to pay attention to your blessings, to give you all the glory and all the thanks because you deserve it. You are so good, and you are so good to us. Help us to see with the eyes that you can give us, to hear and understand your voice. In Jesus' name we pray. Amen.
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1: Sometimes I'll start a sentence, and I don't even know where it's going. I just hope I find it along the way.
0: Sharing hope even before the coffee kicks in.
1: Do I need to be liked? 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I like to be liked. 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I have to be liked. 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
0: Get up and uplifted.
2: Good morning, my friends. 4 minutes after 6 o'clock on the Life Songs Morning Show. It is in the mid-70s on the South Shore, low 70s on the North Shore, lower humidity, allegedly. Still feels pretty humid to me, but this is a pretty optimal way to start the month of August. It's August 3rd. If it's your birthday today, happy birthday. Go August, babies. I'm one of you. Mine's coming up in a couple weeks. But yeah. It's a lovely way to start the week. It's going to be a dry week, plenty of sunshine, temperatures staying in the low 90s each afternoon, but enjoy the low humidity today and a little bit tomorrow, and then it's, you know, back to the normal muggy mess, but still, could be a lot worse. I hope you're ready for a beautiful, wonderful week. You know, it is National Watermelon Day. My son, Benjamin, consumes roughly 80% of the watermelon that is sold in Southeast Louisiana. This is not an actual statistic. It just feels like it. Cannot keep enough watermelon for him, which I love. Like, if he's going to snack, I'd rather him do that than, like, chips and stuff. Do you have a healthy snack that you go to during the summer when it's just too hot to cook a full meal? Is it watermelon? I like a salad with, like, tomatoes, basil, balsamic vinaigrette, and, like, some mozzarella cheese. That's my go-to. It's good. I know it's got, like, a word for it in Italian cuisine, but I don't speak Italian. Except to say buongiorno. Let's have a great day.

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1: 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Thank y'all for being very helpful to us in our spiritual world. Thank you so much.
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0: Can you believe it's August? Hey, good morning. I'm Josh. Merry Monday to you. August is here. It's a new month. That means a new chance for you to become the LifeSungs Employee of the Month. We'll do that drawing this week. So you have maybe a couple days to finish signing up. Text the word coffee, just that one word, coffee, to 855-816-8581, and then I'll send you the sign-up sheet. 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

0: Hi, Josh. Good morning. This is Samantha and Maddie. We listen to you every morning on the way. I bring Maddie to Stark and Mandeville every morning. 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

0: 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I'm Lucy from Metairie. 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
1: The Open Your Heart to a Senior program serves vulnerable seniors in Westmoreland County, Pennsylvania. These are folks who need basic necessities, including food and clothing. Many people this program helps have no family around. One such dependent is Miss Diana Holcomb. When she heard that the program was ending due to a lack of funds, she went into panic mode. She didn't even know how she was going to feed herself anymore. Miss Diana reached out to a local news team to share her story about how Open Your Heart to Seniors had literally saved her life. And her story struck a chord with the community. Just a couple days after it ran on the local news, an anonymous donor gave the program a gift of $100,000. That was enough to run the program for an entire year. So never underestimate the power of your story. When we share our honest, vulnerable selves, hearts change, and the world changes for the better. And that's today's good news on Uplifting Life Songs.
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Good morning. God is good all the time. Hey, I'm Josh. I love growing up in New Orleans. I love that I've raised my kids here in New Orleans. I love the food. I love the people. I love the sounds and the smells. Well, some of the smells. And I want to know what you love about it, too. Whether you grew up in New Orleans or Chalmette or Algiers or Jefferson Parish or St. Tammany, I want you to share your stories and thoughts about what makes your community special. Write a love note to NOLA and share it on lifesongs.com.

My name is Heather. First time I ever found Life Songs, I think I was living in Thibodeau. I remember just like turning on the radio, trying to find something. And y'all actually gave me a challenge for like a month, listen to nothing but Christian music. And it would make your like driving better. I had a little bit of road rage. So I did it. And I've been listening to Life Songs ever since.

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1: Good morning and Merry Monday. Hey, I'm Josh. It's going to be a great day today. Thanks for starting an uplifted on Life Songs. Let's dig into God's Word together. Isaiah 26, verse 3 is the Life Songs uplifting word. We're going to share this on social media so you can help spread the love around. It says this, "You will keep in perfect peace those whose minds are steadfast because they trust in you." So where do you find peace? In the presence of Jesus.

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1: Hi, good morning. This is Stacy. I so enjoy listening to you in the morning. You make my commute so much easier.

0: Good morning. God is good all the time. Ham Josh, Merry Monday to you. Let's take a look at our Life Songs week-long weather forecast this morning. We're starting off with temperatures in the 70s, upper 70s on the South Shore, lower 70s north of the lake, slightly lower dew points. They're saying it's less humid. I didn't feel it this morning. Still felt pretty humid to me. We'll see a lot of sunshine today, no rain, and temperatures in the lower 90s. And that's our forecast pretty much for the rest of the week. No rain, low to mid 90s. The humidity will gradually start to increase by Wednesday, though.
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1: Good morning, Merry Monday. Hey, I'm Josh. It's the Life Songs Morning Show. It's been 5 years since Southeast Louisiana was battered by a major hurricane. Home sales have picked up this year, and homeowners' insurance premiums have trended downward after major spikes a few years ago. All of this good news, and something hopeful to start your Monday with. HostingAdvice.com conducted a study of over 600 U.S. cities to figure out where the best place to birth a tech startup actually is. California is crazy expensive. Texas is becoming a political battleground. If you've got a tech company ready for growth, the study says Metairie, Louisiana is the fourth best city in the country to build out of. That study obviously didn't drive down veterans and do battle with giant SUVs in the Trader Joe's parking lot. Joplin, Hattiesburg, and Fort Wayne were the top three, all relatively small cities with access to much larger markets. Now, the Life Songs days of summer fun are over, and we have a big, big drawing to do, to give away a huge $300 cash gift card. You've been signing up for it all summer at every event, and tomorrow at our Life Song staff meeting, we're going to do the drawing live on social media, and then we'll call the winner, so no worries if you miss the drawing. We're going to contact you. Are you ready to win that $300? I'm jealous. That's what's trending on Uplifting Life Songs.

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2: Good morning. God is good all the time. Hey, I'm Josh. About 3 minutes after 7 o'clock, 73 degrees outside. That's crazy. The humidity a little bit lower. Enjoy it. This is that fake fall. You know, it's when August, like, winks at you, reminds you that one day it'll feel great again, but it is going to get hot. Temperatures will climb into the lower 70s today, and we'll enjoy this lower humidity for another couple days, but by Wednesday, we'll start to feel the muggies back full force. Heads up on some traffic up in Tangipahoa Parish. There was a police chase on I-55 in the Independence, Louisiana area. There was a crash and shots fired, road blockages in both directions. So I-55 up by Independence is a mess. You're going to want to avoid that if you're heading into to Hammond. Maybe pop over on the Highway 51. Might be a better route for you. In town, things are looking fine on the interstate. That's good news. Today is Monday, August 3rd. If it's your birthday, a wonderful happy birthday to you. I am also an August baby. We're the best. Actually, we're the most. There's more people born in August than all the other months. You do the math. It is Big Forehead Day. So if you struggle with a big forehead, a five head, as we often call it, maybe bangs are for you. Most importantly, though, it's a great start to an awesome week. Coming up, new music from Cochran and Company, a sweet, sweet song. And this is Need to Breathe with The Long Surrender.

powerful new song from Cochran and Company, What Grace Can Do, on Uplifting Life Songs. I think that's going to be a lot of people's heart song. 11 minutes after 7 o'clock on the Life Songs morning show again. Heads up, I-55 north of Hammond, up around Independence. We got major police activity. There was a chase. They've closed a portion of I-55, so you'll want to take, I think 51 is the alternate route there. Just be careful in that area. Things are looking fine in the city. We are going to start seeing more and more traffic as schools start to open up. That means school zones will start to flash. That'll slow things down too. Be mindful and careful. Thank you so much for your support of this ministry of Life Songs. Generous givers are the fuel that makes this radio ministry possible and many other important and necessary nonprofits around the country. Like the Open Heart Program that feeds senior citizens. And a beautiful story of generous givers is coming up on today's Good News Story in just about 7 minutes. Here's Lauren Daigle, Hold On To Me.

Good morning. This is Teresa. We love you. We're so blessed by Life Songs. Y'all really do put a smile on my heart every morning and every day. I listen to y'all. So thank y'all very much.

0: Hi, Lost House family. I'm Lucy from Metairie. Tell me something good.
1: The Open Your Heart to a Senior program serves vulnerable seniors in Westmoreland County, Pennsylvania. These are folks who need basic necessities, including food and clothing. Many people this program helps have no family around. One such dependent is Miss Diana Holcomb. When she heard that the program was ending due to a lack of funds, she went into panic mode. She didn't even know how she was going to feed herself anymore. Miss Diana reached out to a local news team to share her story about how Open Your Heart to Seniors had literally saved her life. And her story struck a chord with the community. Just a couple days after it ran on the local news, an anonymous donor gave the program a gift of $100,000. That was enough to run the program for an entire year. So never underestimate the power of your story. When we share our honest, vulnerable selves, hearts change, and the world changes for the better. And that's today's good news on Uplifting Life Songs.
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0: That was Bea Turner, Somebody's Praying, on Uplifting Life Songs. Good morning, Ham Josh. It is a beautiful start to the morning. Relatively low humidity in the 70s. We're going to see temperatures climb up, though, to around 92 this afternoon, and that's okay. It's normal. It's supposed to be that way. Heads up on some traffic this morning. I-55 north of Hammond, up around Independence. There was a police chase and a shootout, and they've closed the interstate there. So you're going to want to take an alternate route. Also, an accident, I-12 eastbound at the St. Tammany-Tangipahoa Parish line. That's on the shoulder, not blocking any lanes, so things are moving a little bit better there this morning. School is coming back, whether we want it to or not. There's nothing we can do. School is coming back. Teachers are already preparing their classrooms. Some students even start this week. My kids are homeschooled. They have a slow start this week. Sorry, guys. We just figure eventually there's going to be times where we want to take time off and might as well get going in August when there's nothing to do but sit in air conditioner anyway. You've been playing too many video games. So with the school coming back and that in mind, we want to give you the tools you need to succeed in the upcoming school year. That starts with signing up your school to be a Life Songs Prayer School of the Day on lifesongs.com or text the word school to 855-816-8581 and I'll send you the sign up right to your phone. But here's another great tip. Go ahead and start incrementally changing your bedtime. Go to sleep earlier. You wake up naturally earlier. You'll be ready to cruise into that new post-summer schedule. Because like it or not, it's coming.
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4: Hello, everyone. Welcome to the broadcast today. I'm really excited to be with you and to be able to share this message with you. I would like to talk to you about the experiment of self-governance, and we're going to tie it into the powerful truth of liberty. You know, recently we've celebrated the 4th of July, and I utilized this opportunity to talk about liberty within the structure of the kingdom of God and how our founding fathers have given us liberty. And so we're going to begin by looking at Luke chapter 15, verses 11 through 13. And I want you to take note of, the Bible says, Jesus continued to teach them the truth about God's kingdom of love. And so it's really unique for me because it's this constant goal that Jesus carried was to reflect the correct image, the person of his Father to all of humanity so that we would know the truth about God as well as his kingdom and his love. And so he uses this as an illustration. He goes, there was a wealthy man who had two sons. The younger son went to his father and said, Father, give me my share of the estate. So he divided the property between the two boys. Shortly thereafter, the younger boy converted all of his property to cash. He left home to see the world, and there he squandered his wealth on pleasures and wild living. Now, you would say, so how does this tie into self-governance? How does this fit with liberty? Well, there's a picture of two here. First of all, you'd have to recognize that the father had every opportunity to withhold the inheritance of the young boy, but he didn't. And so there is this great message of liberty and love, that liberty doesn't withhold. Liberty grants the wishes of the one making the decision. It's a power of choice. But then it also is a reflection of a young boy having freedom and not knowing what to do with it. And so here we begin with this thought for today's message, that from the very beginning, God's character was misrepresented by Satan, and God himself became, in some fashions, misunderstood. We know to at least one third of all the angels. And so as a result, Satan portrayed him as a controlling or destructive force that, you know, would point out that we do have liberty, we do have freedom, but it's limited with the threat of punishment. And this is quite often reflected in the churches today as well. But scripture shows that God, who of course is all-powerful, he exercises this power, but he does it through love, not coercion. In other words, he doesn't force his way, manipulate his way. So through his son, Jesus demonstrates self-giving. And now we, as humanity, have been made in that image. And he's called us to reflect his character just like his son did to the world. You say, why is that important? Because this is the foundation by which the American government was set. The Constitution, the Declaration of Independence, was to give her people liberty, the ability to choose their outcome. And so today we do live in the greatest nation of the world, and I hope that you can celebrate her.
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That was Danny Gokey with New Day, a little requested fun music from Miss Cindy. I hope you enjoyed that. It is 19 minutes until 8 o'clock this morning on the Life Songs Morning Show. Heads up on traffic, I-55 South is closed just past Independence, Louisiana, because of a big accident this morning involving the police and a car chase. Congestion is about 2 miles deep. I-55 northbound has reopened, but there's still a lot of traffic there as well. Today's Life Songs uplifting word comes from one of my favorite chapters in the Bible. Isaiah 26, verse 3 says, "You will keep in perfect peace those whose minds are steadfast because they trust in you." Looking for peace today? Aren't we all? Trust in Jesus.

0: Good morning, Brother Josh. 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
1: Hi, Brother Josh.
0: Say, we love life songs.
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0: author.
1: Brandon Lake and Nick Jonas with the author on Uplifting Life Songs. Good morning, Ham Josh. It's 10 minutes until 8 o'clock. Let's take a look at our weather and traffic. Starting with the roadways, if you are up on the North Shore and you travel down I-55, you've noticed there's a lot of congestion. I-55 South is closed around Independence, Louisiana, with a couple miles of congestion. Northbound is reopened. There was a big police chase and shootout up that way, so watch out for that. Coming in towards Covington from Hammond, you're running into some delays. Got an accident, I-12, right at the St. Tammany-Tangipahoa line. It's not blocking any lanes, just some rubbernecking. Also, a little bit of a slowdown as you approach the high-rise coming in from New Orleans East this morning. But things moving surprisingly well. It'll get harder as schools start. Expect more traffic in the coming weeks. We're in the upper 70s this morning with relatively low humidity. That's a gift from Jesus on August 3rd. Enjoy it. Our highs this afternoon will be around 92. We'll keep the humidity low tomorrow, again in the lower 90s, but we'll get the muggies back full force by Wednesday. No rain in the forecast this week, just lots of sunshine.
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1: Good morning, Merry Monday. Hey, I'm Josh. It's the Life Songs Morning Show. It's been 5 years since Southeast Louisiana was battered by a major hurricane. Home sales have picked up this year, and homeowners' insurance premiums have trended downward after major spikes a few years ago. All of this good news, and something hopeful to start your Monday with. HostingAdvice.com conducted a study of over 600 U.S. cities to figure out where the best place to birth a tech startup actually is. Now, California is crazy expensive. Texas is becoming a political battleground. If you've got a tech company ready for growth, the study says Metairie, Louisiana is the fourth best city in the country to build out of. That study obviously didn't drive down veterans and do battle with giant SUVs in the Trader Joe's parking lot. Joplin, Hattiesburg, and Fort Wayne were the top three, all relatively small cities with access to much larger markets. Now, the Life Songs days of summer fun are over, and we have a big, big drawing to do, to give away a huge $300 cash gift card. You've been signing up for it all summer at every event, and tomorrow at our Life Songs staff meeting, we're going to do the drawing live on social media, and then we'll call the winner, so no worries if you miss the drawing. We're going to contact you. Are you ready to win that $300? I'm jealous. That's what's trending on Uplifting Life Songs.

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1: Micah Tyler with Perfectly on Uplifting Life Songs. Good morning. It is about 4 minutes after 8 o'clock. Get ready for the Life Songs Genius Club coming up in just a little while, actually. Friday's question was kind of hard and no one got it right. So today we're going to go a little bit easier. And by a little bit, I mean a lot easier. Like, for example, how are you at identifying animal noises? The Genius Club coming up in just a few minutes. Heads up on some traffic this morning up on the North Shore. It has been pretty bad. I-55 northbound is still shut down. No, southbound is shut down. Northbound is reopened, so that's good, but still a lot of congestion. An accident, I-12 east at the St. Tammany-Tangipahoa Parish line between Hammond and Covington. That's causing some slowdowns. Looks like we got a new accident, I-10 west at St. Bernard Avenue, so that's causing slowdowns as you come down the high-rise. So try not to get too fluffed up about it, you know? Take it in stride. Extra time in the car means a better chance of being a genius. Coming up next.

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0: Share your story with us today.

That was Blanca and Dante Bow with The Healing on Uplifting Life Songs. Good morning. Hey, I'm Josh. Happy Monday to you. It's time to find ourselves a new member for the Life Songs Genius Club, and I hope this morning that member is you. Do you have your smarty pants on? You wearing your thinking cap straight? It's time to answer a question that I feel like you should be able to get. Even if you, for some reason, missed Abby giving the answer out on Friday, this is your question today. What animal says moo? You know what? Sometimes the Genius Club question is developmental. What animal says moo? If you've got the answer, call 855-816-8581. That number again, 855-816-8581. And when you join the Life Songs Genius Club, you get the exclusive Life Songs Genius Club ink pen and a certificate declaring your genius status, just our way of saying good job. Whether you frame it and hang it up or you hide it in a closet, this is your chance to prove you're brilliant. What animal says moo? 855-816-8581. 'Tis time for you to be a genius.

0: thank you for your daily prayers. They start me off in a great way. You are a great prayer warrior, and you start my day. And I can put it in my own head. So thank you, thank you, thank you, eternally thank you for those daily prayers. You really get me going on the day.
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0: That was John Reddick with God Turn It Around. Now it is time to find ourselves a new member for the LifeSongs Genius Club. Today we head to the best bank in Marrero. Got Raquel on the phone. Raquel, today's Genius Club question, I believe in you. What animal says...
1: A cow.
0: That is correct. It is indeed a cow. Well done. Yeah! I would have also accepted a cockatoo who lives with a cow, but the cow is what we were going for.
1: Okay, perfect.
0: Raquel, welcome to the Genius Club.
1: I'm trying to get my 5-year-old to do it.
0: Was your 5-year-old a little shy this morning?
1: Yeah, he was a little shy.
0: That's awesome. What's his name?
1: Luke.
0: Well, Luke, I'm counting on you to do it next time, okay, buddy?
2: This is Lauren. I've called a few times and I haven't been the first one. 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Listen out, people. 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
5: 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When Jesus stills our storms. In John 6, it actually says in John 6, 21, then they willingly received him into the ship. And immediately the ship was at the land where they went. 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Willingly, there was a storm. You know, there's one thing about fishermen. They know the sea, they know how to row, and they know storms. But guess what? They invited Jesus to come into the boat. Let's do that today. 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

0: 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I'm Lucy from Metairie. 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
1: The Open Your Heart to a Senior program serves vulnerable seniors in Westmoreland County, Pennsylvania. These are folks who need basic necessities, including food and clothing. Many people this program helps have no family around. One such dependent is Miss Diana Holcomb. When she heard that the program was ending due to a lack of funds, she went into panic mode. She didn't even know how she was going to feed herself anymore. Miss Diana reached out to a local news team to share her story about how Open Your Heart to Seniors had literally saved her life. And her story struck a chord with the community. Just a couple days after it ran on the local news, an anonymous donor gave the program a gift of $100,000. That was enough to run the program for an entire year. So never underestimate the power of your story. When we share our honest, vulnerable selves, hearts change, and the world changes for the better. And that's today's good news on Uplifting Life Songs.

0: Good morning. God is good all the time. Hey, I'm Josh. I love growing up in New Orleans. I love that I've raised my kids here in New Orleans. I love the food. I love the people. I love the sounds and the smells. Well, some of the smells. And I want to know what you love about it, too. Whether you grew up in New Orleans or Chalmette or Algiers or Jefferson Parish or St. Tammany, I want you to share your stories and thoughts about what makes your community special. 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
2: This is Face to Face Celebration Church. I'm your main man, Manly Miller. Got the People's Pastor, Dennis Watson, with me. And this week, we're talking about being willing to find and fulfill God's dreams for your life.
3: You know, Pastor Manly, I think it's important for everyone to have a dream for their life, and that dream to be a God-given dream.
2: So when you say dream, just do me a little bit and define what that means before we start talking about it.
3: Well, when I'm talking about a dream, I'm talking about really a vision. A vision is the ability to clearly see and articulate the great plans and purposes that God has for one's life. And when a person really has a dream, it transforms their life. A dream or a vision, it transforms their life and helps them to make a positive impact on the world around them.
2: Now, why is having a vision or a dream so important for us to live our lives according to?
3: Because if we don't have a purpose-driven, vision-focused life, we will wind up living a meaningless life, or we'll have misplaced priorities in our life. Now, think about dreams and visions. Think about Martin Luther King Jr., who everyone knows about. His I Have a Dream speech was the most memorable speech of the late 20th century. His perpetual pursuit of a colorblind justice system was instrumental in the Civil Rights Act of 1964 and the Voting Rights Act of 1965. In other words, Dr. Martin Luther King Jr. made a great difference in the world, not just because he was a pastor or a good person, but because he had a dream and a vision, a God-given dream and vision for making a positive impact on the world around him.
2: Now, obviously, he had a very big dream and vision. He had a big initiative. Everybody's dream's not going to be that big, but we can all still have a dream and a vision for what we want to make happen in life, right?
3: We can, and we should. Although I would say, if you're a Christian, you want to have a big dream, because the Bible, I remember an evangelist, D.L. Moody, once wrote in his Bible, alongside the miracle of Jesus feeding the 5,000, he said, if God is your partner, make no little plans. So when I meet with people, I often ask them, so what is your dream or vision for your life? And oftentimes, people tell me they don't have a real dream or vision for their life. Now, that's a sad thing. Helen Keller, who was a blind lady, said worse than being blind would be able to see but not have vision. And someone else said the poorest man is not he who is without a cent, but he who is without a dream.
2: So this idea of having a vision and a dream is incredibly important. It's something we all have to tap into. Is what is God's vision and dream for my life?
3: Yeah, I think you can't live a purposeful, powerful, productive life until you really begin to understand God's dream, God's vision, God's purpose for your life. So here's a question I ask people all the time: If you had no restrictions or barriers whatsoever, what would you be doing to serve God and impact the world in a positive way? And I think that's a question we need to think about on a daily basis.
2: So we all have to consider, man, if there were no limitations, what would I be doing? Because that really starts to point me in the direction of what God is leading me to do with my life.
3: And of course, what God's leading us to do in our life is far greater than what we would perhaps aspire to do in and through our lives as well. And so again, the key is finding that God-given dream and God-given vision for one's life. Again, the Bible says where there is no vision, people perish, people run astray, people live meaningless lives. So it's important to have a vision or a dream or a profound purpose for one's life.
2: Thank you for joining us for Face to Face with Celebration Church. For a full video version of this, you can check us out at celebrationchurch.org.
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It's Tasha Layton. Meet me in the valley on Uplifting Life Songs. Heads up, I-55 southbound still closed in Independence, Louisiana from a big accident this morning. So probably best to avoid that. Take an alternate route if you've got to go down I-55. Northbound is reopened. Today's Life Songs uplifting word comes from Isaiah 26. And it's verse 3, but I recommend reading all of Isaiah 26 because I found it amazingly encouraging this morning. This verse says, "You will keep in perfect peace those whose minds are steadfast because they trust in you." I know I need peace in my life. And the simple reminder of just focusing on Jesus, just spending time with God, singing these songs of worship, digging into God's word, talking with God, those things, they produce peace. So if you need peace, there's the ticket. Here's Elevation Worship with Trust in God.

0: On the night you fall in all the pieces, you can bring your lonely heart to Jesus. What if I told you that I believe it?
1: That was for King and Country's newest What If I Told You on Uplifting Life Songs. Hey, good morning. It's 9 minutes till 9 o'clock. Let's take a look at our weather and traffic this morning. I-55 is closed southbound at Independence, Louisiana, because of a big accident this morning. Northbound is moving. That's good. But got about 2 miles of congestion still there. Just avoid that area. In town, things are moving just fine. And that's good. A little slow on I-12 headed east from Hammond towards Covington, right at the parish line. Today looks lovely. Low humidity, still in the 70s, and it's almost 9 o'clock. 78 degrees on the south shore. Mid-70s north of the lake. Will be in the low 90s this afternoon. It's going to be hot, but with the lower humidity, it's going to feel nicer. We'll keep our highs in the low to mid-90s all week long. No rain in the forecast.
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1: Good morning, Merry Monday. Hey, I'm Josh. It's the Life Songs Morning Show. It's been 5 years since Southeast Louisiana was battered by a major hurricane. Home sales have picked up this year, and homeowners insurance premiums have trended downward after major spikes a few years ago. All of this good news, and something hopeful to start your Monday with. HostingAdvice.com conducted a study of over 600 U.S. cities to figure out where the best place to birth a tech startup actually is. California is crazy expensive. Texas is becoming a political battleground. If you've got a tech company ready for growth, the study says Metairie, Louisiana is the fourth best city in the country to build out of. That study obviously didn't drive down veterans and do battle with giant SUVs in the Trader Joe's parking lot. Joplin, Hattiesburg, and Fort Wayne were the top three, all relatively small cities with access to much larger markets. Now, the Life Songs days of summer fun are over, and we have a big, big drawing to do, to give away a huge $300 cash gift card. You've been signing up for it all summer at every event, and tomorrow at our Life Songs staff meeting, we're going to do the drawing live on social media, and then we'll call the winner, so no worries if you miss the drawing. We're going to contact you. Are you ready to win that $300? I'm jealous. That's what's trending on Uplifting Life Songs.

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Can you believe it's August? Hey, good morning. I'm Josh. Merry Monday to you. August is here. It's a new month. That means a new chance for you to become the LifeSungs Employee of the Month. We'll do that drawing this week, so you have maybe a couple days to finish signing up. 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
1: This is Michael. I work over here at Nolan Sports in Hammond. We have a radio. The only music station that actually plays in the store is this station. I kid you not. The customers come in and they're like, I can't believe y'all are playing Christian music in the store. And we're like, yeah, of course. So many people, it's just so uplifting to listen to it all day. We don't even turn the radio off. It stays on 24 hours a day, 7 days a week, all the time.

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0: That was new from Jordan St. Cyr. It's called Wild Love on Uplifting Life Songs. And Josh, it is about 9:20 this morning. It's going to be a warm day, but not as humid. Temperatures will be up around 92 this afternoon, which is normal for the beginning of August. It's wild. We're in the beginning of August. That means school is coming back for many students. Some start this week, others next, others the following weeks. It's going to be a phased in kind of thing. As we prepare for a great new school year, we want to give you all the tools you need to start off right with the Life Songs Back to School Survival Guide. Here's a little tip for you. 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The best thing to do is to get up earlier. You'll naturally want to go to bed earlier. I promise. Don't forget to sign up your school to be a Life Songs Prayer School of the Day on lifesongs.com.
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That was Forrest Frank with Your Ways Better on Uplifting Life Songs. Good morning. It has been a great Monday morning. Thank you for hanging with me. Let's take one last look at our weather this morning. Warming up, sunshine, lots and lots of sunshine today. You may want sunscreen if you're going to be outside. Temperature is going to be in the lower 90s, but slightly less humid, so it'll be relatively comfortable for the start of August. All week, our highs are in the low to mid 90s. Humidity starts to come back by Wednesday, but no rain chances really all week long. So a sunny, great start to August. Thank you for starting your week here on Life Songs. Coming up, our Midday Ministry podcast. We've got more fun worship music with Libby starting at 11. Abby's in it too. Have a very merry Monday.

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2: Some of you may be thinking, the devil has me where he wants me. Well, so does God.
3: Dr. Tony Evans says, even when Satan throws the first punch, God delivers the knockout.
2: When evil shows up and God is put in the equation, good comes out of it.
3: This is the Alternative Broadcast, featuring the timeless biblical teachings from the archives of Dr. Tony Evans. Just because two people are looking at the same painting doesn't mean they're both seeing the same picture. Perspective makes all the difference. And Dr. Evans will tell us how the right perspective can get us through anything. Let's join him.
2: There are many here who are waiting for God to do something. You're waiting for, as the old folks say, your change to come. You're waiting for that thing. Maybe you're in a situation in life, even as a Christian, and you're saying, I didn't sign up for this. I didn't sign up to still be single. I didn't sign up to be walked out on and be remaining as a single parent. I didn't sign up for this miserable relationship. I didn't sign up to be stuck in this job. I didn't sign up for this. And when is this thing going to happen that I'm believing God for, asking God for, calling on God for, desiring God for? When do I arrive at my destiny? Well, obviously, that question is going to be different for every person. All I want you to know is that if you are a believer in Jesus Christ, you have one. But let me say this. As you meander through the detours toward your destiny, that is your divine design for your greatest good, his greatest glory, and the advancement of his kingdom, as you maneuver your way there, the thing that will keep you going is having the right perspective. I want to make sure that you're looking at the right thing the right way. That's perspective. Perspective is how you perceive or view something. It's like the boy who lost his contact lens and he was looking for it for 30 minutes and he couldn't find it in the grass. He told his mother. His mother looked for 5 minutes and found it. He said, Mom, how could you find it so quickly? She said to him, you were looking for your contact lenses. I was looking for $150. Your perspective affects what you wind up seeing. And so it is important that you have the right perspective, particularly when you're on a detour, when you're not in the spot, you're not in the sweet spot yet. You're not in that place where you know this is where God has designed you to be. You feel like you're in a faraway place. One of the things I don't relish doing, I don't look forward to doing, is walking on the treadmill. Walking on the treadmill, walking fast, sweating hard, going nowhere. I'm not covering any territory. You do it to, you know, get your heart working, to burn some calories, but it's boring. And so whenever you find me on a treadmill, as I'm sure with many of you, you are walking on the treadmill while watching television. In fact, in every workout place you go to today, the TV is built into the treadmill because they know everybody feels the same way I do. And so they have televisions in order to shift your focus while you work. To get you looking at something different than the anguish you're feeling at the moment. And one of the things you know is when you are focusing on something on television while agonizing on the treadmill, while it doesn't remove the effort, it enables you to bear it better because something else has grabbed your attention and has owned your focus. As you maneuver to your destiny, I want to share with you what will allow you to go up the inclines and declines, the positives and negatives that you will face on your way at arriving at the place God has for you. And it will have to do with your focus. There is a secret to your spiritual success and arriving at your destiny. It's not really a secret. We talked about it, but I want to focus in on it. So let me show you Joseph's secret. Now, our key verse is chapter 50, verse 20. As for you, you meant evil against me, but God meant it for good in order to bring about this present result to preserve many people alive. You meant it for evil. God meant it for good to bring me here. Stay with me. If you will look back at chapter 39, track with me. Here's what you will read. Chapter 39, verse 2 says, the Lord was with Joseph. Chapter 39, verse 3 says, how the Lord caused all that he did to prosper in his hand. Chapter 39, verse 5 says, the Lord blessed the Egyptian's house on account of Joseph. Chapter 39, verse 21, Joseph is in prison, says, but the Lord was with Joseph. Chapter 39, verse 23 says, because the Lord was with him. Now let me move over to chapter 41. Chapter 41, verse 16 says, Joseph answered Pharaoh saying, it's not me. God will give Pharaoh a favorable answer. In verse 28, it says, it is as I have spoken to Pharaoh. God has shown to Pharaoh what he is about to do. Verse 32 says, now as for the repeating of the dream to Pharaoh twice, it means that the matter is determined by God, and God will quickly bring it about. The secret to Joseph arriving at his destiny is he refused to leave God out of the equation, no matter what the circumstance was. He gets put in a pit, God is with him. He gets turned over as a slave, God is with him. He gets put in Potiphar's house, God is with him. He gets put in jail, God is with him. Every time we see Joseph in a different situation, whether it's good or bad, we see God. God will control where you go, where you wind up, in spite of the detours that you have to go through to get there. Some of you may be thinking, the devil has me where he wants me. Well, so does God. Because the devil is not the only one in this equation. He says, you meant it for evil, but God meant it for good. Now, here's what I want you to catch. The order. Evil, God, good. Let's go with that order again. Evil, God, good. When you search the scripture, here's how it plays out. When evil shows up and God is put in the equation, good comes out of it. So what the enemy has got to do is he's got to bring evil and keep God out so you don't get the good. Because if he can keep God out of the middle, he can keep evil in control. But the moment you take evil and bring God in the middle, God turns evil into good. And it's the equation all through the Bible. Job found evil. But when he submitted himself to God, God flipped it and made it good. The people were hungry, 5,000. What did Jesus do? He took the mess to God and said, God, you got to feed these people. And now we got good. God turns evil to good when he can get smack dab in the middle.
3: And Dr. Evans will illustrate that point with a series of if-then statements when he returns in a moment. Don't go away.
4: If you're like most Christians, there are people in your life who know you but may not know Jesus. You really want to do something about that, but don't feel equipped to share your faith effectively. 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
5: 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Here's Tony.
2: If Joseph hadn't worn the coat of many colors, the brothers wouldn't have been upset. They wouldn't have put him in a pit. He wouldn't have been sold to the Ishmaelites. He wouldn't have been sold to Potiphar. And he wouldn't have had to deal with Miss Potiphar. But because he had to deal with Miss Potiphar, he got now put in a place where he's now incarcerated unjustly. But the only reason he's incarcerated unjustly is because he met Mrs. Potiphar, who happened to be married to Mr. Potiphar, and he only met Mr. Potiphar because he had been sold to the Ishmaelites, and he only was sold to the Ishmaelites because he was in a pit caused by jealous brothers because of a coat his father made. But if he wasn't in jail, then he wouldn't have met the baker and the cupbearer. Because the baker and the cupbearer were in the same jail that Mrs. Potiphar had him thrown into. So he happened to be in the same jail, a jail he shouldn't have been in and wouldn't have been in, if he hadn't been sold to Mr. Potiphar, met Mrs. Potiphar, because the Ishmaelites picked him up after buying him from his brothers who didn't like him because of the coat he was wearing. But because he's now in jail with the cupbearer and the baker, they have a dream and need an interpreter. He just happened to be in the right place with the right gift at the right time to help them with their dream. But he wouldn't have been there if he hadn't have been put there by being charged with a crime he didn't commit, by being sold in a way he shouldn't have been sold, by brothers who were jealous because of a father who made him a coat. But if he wasn't in jail, then when the cupbearer heard that Pharaoh had a dream, he couldn't say that I know a guy in jail named Joseph who interprets dreams because he interpreted my dream. The only reason that the cupbearer could tell Pharaoh about Joseph is Joseph was in jail with the cupbearer. But the only reason Joseph was in jail with the cupbearer is because he was put in prison unjustly because he was in Miss Potiphar's house. And the only reason he's in Miss Potiphar's house is Mr. Potiphar bought him. And the only reason Mr. Potiphar bought him is because the Ishmaelites sold him. And the only reason the Ishmaelites sold him is because they bought him from his brothers. And the only reason they bought him from his brothers is because his brothers were jealous. And the only reason the brothers were jealous is because he had a coat from an insensitive father. So now he's interpreting a dream from Pharaoh. Pharaoh now says, send Joseph to me. Pharaoh only calls Joseph because he was in jail with the cupbearer. Joseph interprets Pharaoh's dream. Pharaoh now makes him second in charge in Egypt. Wait a minute. How you gonna be second in charge of Egypt? You don't have a political degree. You don't have a resume. You don't have background. You're not even Egyptian. You don't even belong to the same race. But he gets second in Egypt by Pharaoh because he interprets a dream, only because the cupbearer remembered him 2 years later, only because he was in jail when he wasn't supposed to be, only because Pharaoh bought him, only because his brother sold him to the Ishmaelites, and only because his father made a coat. On top of that, when his brothers needed to get something to eat, they had to come up to Egypt and ask Joseph, how are we going to get some food? He says, I'm going to feed you. But wait a minute. How are you going to feed your brothers from Canaan in Egypt? Well, the only reason I'm here in Egypt and can feed my brothers is because I've been made second in charge. And I only been making second in charge because I interpreted the dream. And I only interpreted the dream because the cupbearer remembered me. And the cupbearer remembered me because I interpreted his dream. And the only reason I was in the same place with the cupbearer is that Potiphar's wife put me here. And the only reason she put me here is because I was working for Potiphar. And the only reason I was working for Potiphar is because the Ishmaelites sold me. And the only reason the Ishmaelites sold me was because my brothers were jealous of me. And the only reason my brother was jealous of me is my daddy made me a coat I never asked for. How did all this happen out of a coat I never even asked for? Oh, but that ain't the end of the story. Because the brothers now move their whole family to Egypt. Because Egypt is where the food is. But when they move their whole family to Egypt, God now births his people, the Jewish nation, in the land of Egypt. Well, wait a minute. How we get a whole nation coming from 12 brothers because Joseph happened to be there, second in command, when it all started with a coat he never asked for? Because God can take one evil after another evil, one mess after another mess, one situation after another situation, and still bring you to your destiny. Success is not what you have, it's who you have. You say, but Pastor, I'm getting pushed down. I'm facing so many. Have you ever been to a beach and you have a beach ball and you try to push a beach ball down? The further you push it down, the more you propel it, because what you're pushing it into becomes a springboard for where it really wants to go. So I don't know what the enemy is doing to submerge you. All I know is when God lets you loose, you're going to come up out of there and you're going to have a statement that will bring you good, God's glory, and that will advance God's kingdom in your life. So here's what you do. I want you, first of all, to not give up on God. To not give up on God. The tendency is when you're down to give up on God. The worse it is, the harder you run to him. Okay? The more miserable it is, the more aggressive you go after him. It's easy to praise him, worshiping him in the sunshine. But if it's storming outside, I want you to make your praise happen. Force your praise out. And I want you to run to God in the dark. I know you're looking for blessings, you're looking for destiny, and rightly so. But I'm giving you the secret. It's Joseph's secret. He didn't know when God was going to do any of this. Look, it took him 13 years after being put away as a slave before he even gets to Pharaoh. It takes 22 total years before he connects with his brothers again. So this is a 22-year saga in his life. It took Moses 40 years before God could get him where he wanted him to take him to his destiny. It took Noah 120 years before God could get him to the place where God would fulfill his promise to him. It took Jesus 30 years before God launched him into public ministry. So just because you got a year or two of inconvenience, just because you got a little time where it's not working out like you like it, just know that when you are, see, what we want is a microwave God when God is more of a crock pot God. He wants to smooth that thing, and he wants to let that thing bubble and sit and simmer until it's cooked through and through, until the transformation occurs fully in your life. So I want you to go after your destiny and to say, God, I'm going to give you everything. God, I'm getting ready to get on your nerves. I'm going to worry you to death. Not that I can worry you to death, But if I could, I would, because that's what I'm going to do. I'm going to dog you, God. I'm going to go after you. I'm going to, as David said, as the deer pants after the water brook. I'm going to pant after you, oh God. I'm coming after you. I am going to not let you go like Jacob. I'm not going to let you go till you bless me. I am not going to let you go till you show me what you have for me. You're going to get tired of me. I want you to give it all, because we've been alive long enough to know this world can only give you so much. And what it gives you, it tries to take. And here's how you'll know. Here's how you'll know that God is working on your behalf. It won't be because there's no challenges. It won't be because nothing's wrong. You'll know that God is working on your behalf because every time it looks like you're going down, you bounce back. Every time it looks like you're going to lose, something turns it. That means evil, but God, good. See, when you see evil, but God, good. Evil, but God, good. Why? What is he doing? Evil, but God, good. Evil, but God, good. Evil, but God, good. He says, I did evil, but God, good, to bring me to this place. So he's moving you down a chain to arrive you at destination that he has planned for you. So he keeps bouncing you back in the middle of it.
3: 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But first, we're getting close to the end of Tony's current series, Joseph Detours to Destiny. 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Well, tomorrow, Dr. Evans explains why that isn't the case when we pray, as he talks about how to wait for God's perfect timing. Right now, though, he's back with today's closing illustration.
2: When I was a boy growing up in Baltimore, my father bought me a balloon punching bag. I love that balloon punching bag, and no matter what I did to it, it kept coming back. I'd hit it. Boom! It hit the floor. Bam! 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Bing! I'd go, boom! It would hit the floor. Bam! It would bounce back. Bing! 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It would go, bam, bam! Then it would bounce back. Bing! One time I kicked it. It hit the wall, hit the ceiling, and it came back. Bam! Bam! Bam! Bam! Bam! Bam! Bam! Bam! 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Bam! Bam, bam, bing. No matter what I did to it, it kept coming back. The reason it kept coming back is there was a weight at the bottom that was heavier than the air at the top. So no matter what I did to it up here, down there determined where things wound up. But I can guarantee you, somewhere down the line, something's gonna go bam. And you gonna go bam. But if you're on the right foundation, you coming back, bing. Something else may go bam, bam. And you may go boom, boom. But if you're on the right foundation, you coming back, bing. In fact, the devil may come after you with all he's got. He may go bam, bam, bam, bam, bam, bam, bam, bam, bam. 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Boom, boom, boom, boom. 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
1: 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One of the most common questions I hear is, what's the biblical approach to money? And it's a great question because the Bible talks about money a lot. More than 2,300 verses touch on wealth, possessions, generosity, and stewardship. And one of the clearest principles is this: money itself is not the goal, it's a tool. First, Scripture reminds us that money is a gift. Ecclesiastes 5:19 says, "Everyone also to whom God has given wealth and possessions and power to enjoy them, this is the gift of God." In other words, God isn't against provision or enjoyment. When He provides, we're meant to receive His gift with gratitude. We see this clearly when Jesus feeds the 5,000 in Matthew 14. Not only does He meet their immediate need, but Scripture tells us there were 12 baskets of leftovers. The point isn't excess. It's that God's provision is generous. He delights in caring for His people. But here's where things get tricky. Money may be a gift, but it also carries spiritual weight. It reveals what we trust. Paul warns in 1 Timothy 6:10, the love of money is a root of all kinds of evils. Notice he doesn't say money itself is evil. It's the love of money, when we look to it for security, identity, or peace, that leads us astray. Money is morally neutral, but how we use it is deeply spiritual. Every spending decision, every saving decision, every act of generosity asks a question: what am I trusting right now, God or money? And that leads to the third truth. Money is meant for kingdom impact. Ephesians 4:28 tells us we should work so that we may have something to share with anyone in need. We don't earn simply to accumulate. We earn so we can provide, plan wisely, and bless others. Think about that shift. Work isn't just survival. It's participation in God's generosity. Saving isn't fear, it's preparation. Investing isn't greed. It can be stewardship when it supports future generosity and responsibility. And practically speaking, this can show up in small, everyday ways. Choosing generosity when budgets feel tight, planning ahead so you're not burdened by debt, or creating margin so you're ready when God places a need in front of you. Over time, those small decisions shape both our finances and our hearts. In other words, money becomes powerful when it flows outward rather than being hoarded inward. Jesus himself said in Luke 16:13, "You cannot serve God and money." But notice, he doesn't say money is useless. Instead, he makes clear that money must be placed in its proper role, servant, not master. In his sermon, The Use of Money, John Wesley said that money is an excellent gift of God, answering the noblest

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0: 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Hey, before we dive in today, you know, living out stewardship principles has pretty significant implications. You know, starting with this idea that God owns it all, it does change how we approach managing God's money, because it acknowledges, you know, that we're not an owner, we're a manager with responsibilities to honor the master's wishes. And when we look to those principles, you know, a lot of times we get questions from folks saying, can you just kind of boil it down? I mean, at its core, what are those ideas we find in Scripture about practically handling God's money? And I would say, once we understand God owns it all, it's really about spending less than we earn, because that's the key to every financial success. It's about avoiding debt, because that mortgages the future. It's about having margin, because that's how we fund our long-term goals. Having those long-term goals in place, and giving generously, because that breaks the grip of money. Those are the five keys. Now let's head to the phone calls we have lined up. Let's go to Texas, and Kathy, go right ahead.
3: Hi, Rob. Thank you so much for your ministry.
0: Absolutely. Thank you for calling today and for that.
3: I have a question. I was gifted some money by my father. My mother passed away and he inherited everything. He gifted some money to me, and I want to know how to best use it and be a good steward of it, of course. But my husband and I have quite a bit of debt and nearing retirement. And I didn't know if we should put part of it into a CD or some kind of investment, or just focus on repaying our debt and, gifting the 10%,
0: yes,
3: of course.
0: Yeah, very good. Well, I love that you're thinking about, giving as unto the Lord on this. And tell me a little bit more about the debt that you have, Kathy.
3: So my husband's business failed, and we are about $140,000 in debt. We do have a house that we are it's still mortgaged, and we have one vehicle that we're still paying for. It's been in the shop for the past month and a half because there was a recall. So we have some issues with that. I didn't know if we needed

0: to pay the vehicle off, if that would be the best way to go, or work on some personal debt.
1: So the $140,000, is that all the related to the business, or is that kind of rolling other debts in as well?
0: Most of it is actually personal loans, because we used a lot of credit cards and we paid those off with loans.
1: I see. Okay.
0: And that's where that debt comes from.
1: So the $140,000 is basically all personal loans. That doesn't include your mortgage or anything else.
0: Right.
1: Okay. Yeah. And what is the interest rate roughly on the loan or loans?
0: Around 10%.
1: Okay. Yeah. That really needs to be our priority. Because, you know, you're not going to do 10%, certainly not guaranteed 10%, which is the return you'll get on every dollar of personal loan debt you pay off. That's equal to a 10% return. You're not going to get a guaranteed 10% return anywhere else. So you certainly wouldn't want to invest this money while you're carrying that debt. I realize it's a big number, and it probably feels like we're never going to pay it off, but we've just got to make steady progress. So I think, you know, the priority order is, you know, let's replenish your emergency fund if you don't have one, and let's try to get up to 6 months worth of expenses in liquid savings, so you've got something to fall back on if the unexpected comes. And, you know, hopefully we've broken the cycle of using the credit cards. And I realize there was a single event that occurred that led to that, but we want to make sure that we don't have to go back there. But once that's in place, I think, you know, the key for you all is to just start making steady progress toward that $140,000. What do you have coming following the passing of your mom?
0: So we have about $75,000.
1: Okay. Yeah. And so do you have anything in emergency savings currently?
0: No, we do not.
1: Okay. Okay. And what do you all typically spend in a month's time?
0: With the debt, it's usually about right under $10,000.
1: Okay. Yeah. So, and are you able to, I mean, do you have enough income coming that, is it like right up to the edge, or in some months are you spending more, or do you have any margin? Kind of where are you at monthly?
0: So, I don't know how, but God has provided, and we are able to pay right now, but there were a few months where we don't even know how, how possibly we could pay our debt. Yeah. And we did. So we're really working on trying to be better stewards. And
1: And is the personal loan, is there multiple loans? Like, could you pay off one of them, or is it kind of all?
0: Mm-hmm.
1: Okay. Yeah. So that might be the way to go, because that's going to eliminate a payment. So you're probably going to want to snowball these, where you go, assuming there, you know, you could go smallest to largest balance, and, you know, maybe we take and put, you know, $30,000 aside in emergency savings, and then take the rest and just start, you know, paying off one loan at a time. Here's what I'd like to do. I'd like to provide, if you'd be willing to take advantage of it, a few sessions with a certified Christian financial counselor. And this is somebody who's trained in stewardship and budgets and debt repayment. This is what they do. And for many of them, they're retired. This is their ministry. But I'd love for one of our certified Christian financial counselors to come alongside you guys. We're going to pay for it, so it won't cost you anything, Kathy. But essentially, they'll work with you to look at your income and expenses, help you develop a budget, maybe think long and hard about where your money's going, because you have a great income. I mean, you all are making a lot of money, but we need to rein it in and make sure that we've got a good priority order. And that may mean stripping the budget down to the basics, and then kind of rebuilding it with a focus on how quickly can we get out of debt. Because once this debt is paid off, you're in a whole different situation. Now we can turn our attention to, you know, building for the future, so that, you know, your husband at some point, you know, may be able to, you know, redirect toward what God has for him next, and you as well, paid or unpaid, in retirement. So, you know, I think getting you on a track where you've got a third party who can bring some objective you know, analysis to your spending, help you develop that plan, could really get you pointed in the right direction. How does that sound, though?
0: Amazing. And thank you so much for doing that.
1: Oh, I'd be delighted to. So let's do this. I'm going to have you hold the line. My team is going to get your information. We'll get a certified Christian financial counselor in touch with you. And then give me a call back after you finish all those sessions and let me know where you landed. I'd love to celebrate with you. Listen, it's not going to be a quick fix. It's going to take time. It's going to take some sacrifice on your part. You guys are going to need to rethink that spending plan. But this is what's necessary for you to live as a faithful steward. It's something, you know, we all have to do in saying, all right, Lord, thank you for what you provided for me. It all comes from you. Now, how can I be a careful steward of what you've given me day to day, month to month? Doesn't mean you can't ever enjoy it. We want you to enjoy it. That's part of God's plan, but we want to make sure that it reflects what's truly important to you and that you're moving toward a stronger financial foundation. 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Thanks for your call. 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How do you do that? Well, you pick up the phone, call right now, 800-525-7000. We'll be right back.

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2: Hey, thanks for joining us today on Faith and Finance. I'm Rob West. We're taking your calls and questions today, 800-525-7000. You can call right now. All right, let's try to get to as many calls as we can here in this final segment today. Let's go out to Louisiana. Tony, thanks for your patience. Go ahead.
3: Yes, sir. Both my husband and I are approaching 65, and we both qualify for Social Security because we pay in. We've been told at 65 we need to start taking it, even though, God willing, we will continue to work because we both love our jobs and want to stay working. But also, I work at a school and I qualify for teacher retirement. So I'm wondering, like, would I need like a certified Christian counselor or like a CKA, if that's two different things, or who would I need to talk to about, like, would I take Social Security? Would it be better to take teacher retirement? And someone that could point me in the right direction on how to utilize our retirement.
2: Yes. Well, I love this. Thanks for that background, Tony. And I love that you and your husband love your work. You know, God created us to be workers, and what a gift it is when we can do things we love that we were wired to do, to be productive, to bless others, and to do that in a way that just brings enjoyment and glory to God when we use our gifts and talents for Him. So that's just fabulous. And I love that you're thinking about your future and when is the right time to take Social Security and how does that play into the other retirement assets that you have. What a gift that you're in that place. To answer your question, yes. This is where a certified Kingdom advisor could be really helpful, because you're not necessarily looking for investment management at this point, although you may be in the future. You're really looking for what we would call comprehensive financial planning. So this is probably a certified Kingdom advisor who's also a certified financial planner, and many are, that would come in and on a one-time engagement where, you know, you do a planning session and, you know, maybe you meet one or two times, and then they would come back to you with a comprehensive financial plan, and then maybe you'd check in once a year or a couple of times a year after that. They could really analyze your situation, look at your income and your expenses, what assets that you have, you know, look at your Social Security record in terms of what's coming to you, hear more about your plans and where God is leading you all, and what your desires are in the future in terms of any, you know, major savings projects, you know, how long you plan to work, all of those things, and then come back with an analysis on, yeah, here's the best time to take Social Security. Because, you know, it starts with your full retirement age, where you can get, you know, what is coming to you, the full amount of what's coming to you based on your work record and what's called your high 35. And, you know, that's your 35 highest years of earnings that determines your monthly benefit. And unless you wait until that full retirement age, which is probably close to or at 67, you're not going to get that full amount. But then if you wait beyond that, and a lot of times it makes sense to do that if you're working and you're in good health and you have longevity in your family, you can get an 8% increase to that check every year until age 70. So you could get, you know, checks 25% higher than what you were going to get at full retirement age for the rest of your life, which if you live into your 90s, and a lot of people do, could be really helpful down the road to have that, you know, that increased check. It'll take you about 12 years to get paid back for it. But then from that point, you're making more money from Social Security. Now, if you decided to take it early, then you're going to get, you know, less, and that would all be a part of the analysis. So yeah, I would head to findacka.com, Tony, You can find a certified Kingdom advisor and just tell them you're looking for retirement planning. And that really is what your need is. And they would typically do that on a flat fee, you know, per engagement basis.
3: Okay. Thank you so very much. I'll do that.
2: Excellent. Lord bless you, Tony. Call anytime if I can help. And again, that website is findacka.com. Let's head to Louisiana. Blaine, you'll be next up. Go ahead.
4: So I have a question about my father-in-law passed away about a month ago. And so I'm helping my mother-in-law navigate through it all. And they've got about six credit cards, about $11,000 worth of debt. And she was just asking me, what should she do? She's called several of the companies and they said they could stop it, but she still has to pay the remaining balance, but it won't cure any interest. So she was wondering if she should do that or just do a debt consolidation and try to get it all in one note.
2: Yeah, I wouldn't do that. So they've all said that because of his passing, that they're going to freeze the interest. Is that right?
4: That's what she told me they said.
2: Yes. Okay. Yeah. So you just want to confirm that. I'm not saying she's, you know, mistaken necessarily, but that's a big part of this, because if you didn't have that option, I would contact our friends at ChristianCreditCounselors.org and considering this, putting this in a debt management program. In either case, I wouldn't do a loan consolidation, because if you took out a new loan at this point and rolled up all the debt into a new loan, you're certainly not going to have the interest frozen there. That new lender is going to want to collect every dime of the interest there that is due. The other thing is, you know, oftentimes, even if that interest rate comes down, you extend it out over a longer payback period, so you end up paying as much or more. So I think the two directions I would go is either, you know, get on and just verify not another dime of interest from this point forward. It's just every dollar I send is going to principal reduction. If that's the case, then let's just set her up on a monthly payment that fits in her budget and get that that debt coming down. That'd be a great opportunity for her. If not, or if any of them are saying, no, we're going to continue to charge interest, then I think sliding those over into a debt management program. And the difference there, Blaine, is that the debt stays where it is. We're not replacing it with a new loan. But through credit counseling or what's called debt management, the interest rate is dropped, not to zero, like she's being told, and that's why that's a preferable option, but certainly much lower than where it is today. So often a 22 or 24% interest rates, you know, down at 11, maybe down to 8% or less. So you get a lot more going to principal reduction. And again, ChristianCreditCounselors.org is where I would go. But those would be the two options I would pursue. Does that make sense?
4: Yeah, no. So it's ChristianCreditCounselors.org.
2: That's exactly right. Yep.
4: Okay. One more quick question regarding her. So she's not able to meet with Social Security for another month or so. And so his check has stopped. And so she's just getting a very small check. She didn't pay much into it. So she's getting something, but it's very little. Is she going to get anything from his check?
2: Yes. So she will get the benefit equal to her late husband's benefits. So it probably just has not switched yet, but hers will stop. You don't collect both, but she'll be able to get his benefit as survivor's benefits.
4: Okay, so she'll stop getting hers, but she'll get what he got.
2: If it's higher, yes.
4: You're right, yes, yes. Okay, yeah. All right, yeah. That will give her a lot of relief. Thank you.
2: Yeah, absolutely. So what she needs to do is she needs to contact them and report the death if she hasn't already. And then based on his work record, they'll just change her payments over to survivor's benefits, which will be equal to what he was collecting, and then hers would stop.
4: Okay. I appreciate it. Thank you so much.
2: All right, Blaine. Thanks for your call today. We appreciate you. Jim, Lisa, Dan, and Anthony serving us today. We're grateful for them. We'll see you tomorrow.
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Is anywhere you go a better place? You see, why do we say that? Because we want to. It comforts us. How much comfort we get. But look at these words of Jesus. And there's another way to look at it. Listen to what, as I read Proverbs 14:12. There is a way which seems right to man, but its end is the way of death. That's why you can get a consensus. See, most people are like, that's what we think's right. He said there is a way that seems right to man, but its end is the way of death. And so the journey begins when we decide which path we're going to take.

Thank you for joining us today on this edition of Fellowship in the Word with Pastor Bill Gephardt. Fellowship in the Word is the radio ministry of Fellowship Bible Church, located in Metairie, Louisiana. Let's join Pastor Bill Gephardt now as once again he shows us how God's Word meets our world.

John Eldredge wrote a little book. He called the book Epic. And he talks about life. And he said, you know, one thing about life, it's not like math at all. It's not like if you plug in the right numbers and you do the procedure right, you'll be able to figure out life. He said, it's not a mathematical equation. In fact, he said, we have to look at our lives as a story. He said, waking up each day is like turning the page in the story of our life. If we don't know what characters will make an appearance that day, or what will happen in that day, or how the plot may thicken, we don't know over a year's time how the chapter will end, whether it'll be dramatic or funny or disastrous. We just have to live out our lives one day at a time and be ready for our story to unfold. Fortunately, he writes, regardless of how our story turns out on any given day, month, or year, we can read ahead and we can see how the story of our life is going to end. We were born into a story that God is telling, and the most dramatic story in history, an epic of godlike proportions. We all have a part to play in God's story of the ages, and it's our calling to find out our part and to play our part to the fullest. I think we all know that. I think life is a story. Sometimes we share in the story, like all of us now in our culture, I think. We all share global warming. We all share COVID. We all share sort of an uneasy economy. We share things. But by and large, every single story is individual. You have your story and I have mine. Everybody's story seems to be very different. It's interesting in the Word of God that how many different metaphors are used for life. The writer of Hebrews says the Christian life is a race. And the whole idea is that we're all in this race. And the key to the race is not how fast you run or even how many times you fall, but how many times you get up. That was what he said. Paul said, well, our life's a little bit like a spiritual war. So he said we had to put on the whole gospel armor, you know, be able to deal with spiritual warfare. Paul also said our life's a little bit like a boxing match. You know, we sort of have to discipline ourselves as a boxer does. But by far, the metaphor that's used the most in the Word of God as a metaphor for the story of your life, journey. Your life and my life is a journey. It's amazing how many times in the wisdom literature of the Old Testament you see the word path. We're all on a path. We're all taking a journey. And it's interesting to me that most Christians, they know the beginning of the path. And what I mean by that, they know when they became a Christian. They know when they put their faith in the finished work of Christ. They know when they've been born again into the family of God. And so they're grateful for that. And then most Christians know that they're heaven bound. So they know the end or the destination of it. And they're hopeful for that. But I think a lot of Christians never really think about, where am I on the journey? What's going on day in and day out of my life? How do the events of my life tell the story of my life? So I want to look at the journey of our lives today. And I want to begin in Matthew chapter 7, verse 13. Matthew 7, Sermon on the Mount, verse 13. And these are easily some of the most disturbing words you can ever read in the Bible. They're disturbing. They're bothersome. If you haven't thought about it, they probably don't bother you. But if you think about it, it bothers you. Jesus is speaking, and he says this, "Enter through the narrow gate, for the gate is wide and the way is broad that leads to destruction, and there are many who enter through it. For the gate is small and the way is narrow that leads to life, and there are few who find it." Does that bother you? I bet it does if you think about it from a certain point of view. That's the words of Jesus. And it's even worse than you think. There's a context to this. Jesus is talking to Israel.
Now, Israel is this little dot of land at the eastern end of the Mediterranean. When you think of the whole world, it's about as insignificant as a dot could be. And Jesus is talking to Jewish people, and he basically is saying to them, most of you, if not almost all of you, are going to go by the broad way. And only a few of you are ever going to enter through the narrow gate. Boy, that is... Well, let me say it this. It's not popular with Americans. We don't like this. Americans don't like this statement of Jesus at all. We live in a day and age that just believes that in what you'd call pluralism. Pluralism is every single belief has the same value. So a lot of Americans would be religiously pluralist. In other words, it doesn't matter what you believe, every road leads to the same God and everybody goes to the same place. That's typical Americanism. Then there's another view. A lot of Americans are like this. If you ask them, well, if you died, are you pretty sure you'd go to heaven? The typical American would say, yeah, I think so. And if you ask them why, in essence, here's what he'd say. Because I think God will grade on the curve. I think that's the way this works. As long as I'm not terrible, horrible, awful, I think I'm in. There's no reason I shouldn't be in. So we try that. So almost everybody gets in. Well, then there are people who are atheistic or agnostic, and they said, I don't have anything to worry about. There is no heaven because there is no God. So I don't have to worry about any of this. The problem with it is just not true. There's nothing true about our statements at all. And by the way, all of us are prone to this thinking. So don't be self-righteous thing in there. I've been here a long, long time, and I have known countless people that have been in the church and have moved away from the church, moved to other places. I've known a lot of people. And the reason I'm saying that is virtually everybody I've ever known in the church who has ever lost anybody that they either loved as a friend or as a family member, guess where they all are? Everybody is in heaven. Everybody I've ever known is there. Everybody's there. I was just talking to my brother, and there was a neighbor right next door to my parents who had died at 95. He was one of the last holdouts from that original generation. And I said to my brother, gee, John's going to be the last one. And he said, yeah, he is. He said, you know what? But I was talking to his daughter, and she said to me, the good part of it all is he's in a better place. Now, have you ever said that? Have you ever read the Bible? I'm serious. Is anywhere you go a better place? You see, why do we say that? Because we want to. It comforts us. How much comfort we get. But look at these words of Jesus. And there's another way to look at it. Listen to what as I read Proverbs 14:12. There is a way which seems right to man, but its end is the way of death. That's why you can get a consensus. See, most people are like, that's what we think's right. He said there is a way that seems right to man, but its end is the way of death. And so the journey begins when we decide which path we're going to take. Solomon's going to pick up on that. Go with me now to Proverbs chapter 4. Proverbs, Old Testament chapter 4. This is Solomon. Solomon's trying to tell his son how to have a great life. He's basically going to say, look, your life's going to turn out a certain way. There's two possibilities for your life. It could be a great life, or it could be a terrible life. If you listen to what I'm telling you, you could have a great life. If you don't, you may have a terrible life. So he says, I'll just pick it up down in verse 11.
He said, I have directed you in the way of wisdom. I have led you in upright paths. When you walk, your steps will not be impeded. And if you run, you'll not stumble. Take hold of instruction. Do not let go. Guard her, for she is your life. Do not enter the path of the wicked and do not proceed in the way of evil men. There's the two choices, broad and narrow. Solomon says, look, I'm just telling you, if you do something wise here, you could have a great life. Verse 18, the path of righteousness is like the light of dawn. It shines brighter and brighter until the full day. Your life gets better and better and better. Verse 20, my son, give attention to my words. Incline your ear to my sayings. Do not let them depart from your sight. Keep them in the midst of your heart. For they are life to those who find them, and health to all their body. Watch over your heart with all diligence, for from it flows the springs of life. And the last three verses, 25 to 27, let your eyes look directly ahead, and let your gaze be fixed straight in front of you. Watch the path of your feet, and all your ways will be established. Do not turn to the right nor the left, or turn your foot from evil. In other words, Solomon is saying, Jesus says you have to make a choice. You're going to go the broad way that seems right to almost everybody, or the narrow. Solomon says, but the choice means more than this. It means the quality of your story or the quality of your life. You can have a great life or you can have a terrible life. Jesus called a little bit differently in John 10:10. Jesus said, I've come to give you life and give it to you abundantly. I want to give you an abundant life. Now, only Americans in this part of our history would have turned that statement into money. Americans have. Prosperity doctrine. Jesus wants to make us all rich. Wow. That is so sad. It's just almost beyond belief. But it's the American way. No, Jesus is talking about a life that's filled with peace and joy and hope. He said, that's what I want to give you. But we don't always get it. And so the journey begins with which path we choose to take. And that happens under all kinds of different circumstances for all of us. David Jeremiah tells a story of Dr. Francis Collins. He's very famous. He's a director of the National Institute of Health in the United States. And he's one of the most highly respected medical people in the world. He had always been an agnostic and an atheist, all the way to medical school, he said. He sat down with Peter Warner of the Atlantic magazine and was interviewed. And he said that the turning point for me was when I became attached to a patient who reminded me in our conversations of my need. In fact, the woman reminded me of my grandmother, and she was suffering from advanced cardiac disease, which included almost everyday episodes of extreme suffering and pain. And yet she came through this all with remarkable peace and was very comfortable sharing the reasons for that. He said, she would often tell me the reason I got through it was because Jesus lives in my heart. And at one point after one of those sharing moments, she looked at Collins in a quizzical way and she said to him, you know, doctor, you've listened to me talk about my faith, but you never say anything. Tell me, what do you believe? He said, that direct and simple question was like a thunderclap to me. He said, for the first time, it was one of the most important questions I ever had to answer in my life. He said, so I began to think about it. Collins then was introduced to a pastor who introduced him to C.S. Lewis. And so he began to read C.S. Lewis, an Oxford scholar who at one time had been an atheist as well. And as he watched God's work through the writings of C.S. Lewis in his life, he said, I became a Christian. Eventually, he said, I found at the age of 27, Jesus Christ, and he has revolutionized and changed everything in my life. There's the choice. Everybody has this choice. You can make the choice to go broad. And by the way, everyone thinks you're going right. Everyone thinks you're going to be fine. Or you can go the way Jesus said, narrow. That's why he said, I am the way, the truth, and the life. No one comes to the Father but through me. Jesus is nowhere near a pluralist. He's an exclusivist, and he believes he is the only one. Secondly, and this is one we don't like at all, your journey will take you through difficult circumstances.
Don't you wish it didn't? I mean, some people will tell you that. If you become a Christian, a real Christian, you'll never have a problem in the rest of your life. Wow. There's no truth in that whatsoever at all. Go with me to John 16, Gospel of John, chapter 16, the last verse, verse 33. John 13, 14, 15, 16, and 17, those chapters are all the night before Christ is crucified. And it's kind of funny in a way. Jesus is trying to cram everything he can think of into his disciples before he gets arrested and crucified. I've got one night left with you guys, and I'm going to go through one thing after another, after another, after another. And by the way, it wasn't very effective. Even when they crucified him, except for John, they all ran and hid. They were all very pessimistic. But he tries to do it. And here's what he tells them in verse 33 of chapter 16. These things I have spoken to you, so that in me you may have what? Peace. That's who doesn't want peace? And by the way, Jesus said, my peace I give to you. Who doesn't want Jesus' peace? While they were nailing him to a cross, Jesus had peace. Who doesn't want that? It's peace beyond circumstance. So he says, these things I have spoken to you with the result that you could have peace. Now, watch. In the world, you have tribulation. Take courage. I've overcome the world. So what do we get in the world? Tribulation. By the way, if you look at the Greek word thlipsis, it means affliction, anguish, and trouble. That sound like your life? Really? You see, that's what the world's going to give you. You're going to get one. You're going to have my peace, or you're going to have tribulation. He's not done. Chapter 17, verse 13. He says, but now I come to you. These things I speak in the world, so that they may have my joy made full in themselves. Now he says, oh, by the way, I want to give you my joy. You want my peace, and do you want my joy? It's like, wow, this sounds really good again. He said, I have given them your word. He said, and the world has hated them. Oh, by the way, I can give you my joy, but let me tell you something. The world will hate you. How do you know the world? Well, it first hated me. So it's going to hate you. So now I have tribulation in the world of a bunch of people who hate me. He said, yeah, but I could have the peace and joy of the Lord. He said, because they are not of the world, even as I am not of the world. I do not ask you, Father, to take them out of the world, but to keep them from the evil one. They are not of the world, even as I am not of the world. Then he says this, Father, sanctify them into truth. Your word is truth. The word sanctify sounds religious. It's not. It just means set them apart. Set them apart from everybody else. Set them apart in the truth. Your word is truth. Now you can see, if I'm going to make this journey of life, how important it is that I know the Word of God. It's what God uses to set me apart. In fact, it's the vehicle that God uses of whether or not I'm going to have a life full of peace and joy or not. He said, it's going to be your Word. And by the way, I know it includes us. Look at verse 20. I do not ask on behalf of these alone, but for those who will believe in me through their Word. That's us. So what do I get in the world? Hatred. What does Christ offer? Joy. So the whole idea is there are tons and tons of difficult circumstances that occur in our life. And somehow, for many of us as Christians, we're naive about this. Like if I gave you a test right now, how many of you think suffering and pain is part of living in this world? You know how many would say it? All of you. If I said there's immeasurable suffering and pain, yeah, that's it. And then it rings your doorbell. And then you call me, how could this happen to me? How could have this possibly happened? How could suffering and pain be in my life? I thought you just told me it's everywhere. Yeah, but I didn't think it'd be in my life. You see, we're surprised by something like this. We shouldn't be. We shouldn't be surprised by it at all.
your journey will take you through some difficult circumstances. Thirdly, your journey is a process. Now, what's the word that can change you? Your journey is a process that can change you. Notice I didn't say will. Can. The journey is designed for us to change. But many of us never change. I've known Christians who have been a certain way with a certain outlook in life for 20, 25 years, and it hasn't changed. If you're an angry Christian who victimizes your life, and you were like that 20 years ago, you're still an angry Christian and victimize your life. The whole world's out to get me. My life's terrible. This is awful. And you'll go to the grave that way. It didn't change you. But it can change you. You see, that's the point. Sanctify them in the truth. Your word is truth. Set them apart in the truth. God says, I want to design your life so that your life is filled with peace and joy and hope. Always. Was this lady in a good spot, probably dying of cardiac disease? No. Was she peaceful? Yes. You see, will you be peaceful? Yeah. You see, you don't know. The whole idea is it's part of changing. Because see, well, here's what happens. Whenever I do suffer in this life, what ends up happening to me? Maybe you've been there. Have you ever been where there's nowhere to turn but the Lord himself? No one else can help you. You try to get wisdom. You try to talk to people. Hey, could you just help me through this? Oh, I don't know. See, I don't know what to do. Yeah, Lord, I don't have anybody but you. I think that's when the Lord could say to you what we often say ourselves. Amen. I've been waiting for this. You see, I'm waiting for this. Come. Whenever you're in the darkest part of your life, you become the most dependent on the Lord. That's designed by God to change you.

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Uplifting life songs. Hey there, good morning. I'm Libby. Welcome to August. It's sunny with a high of 92 today. Some afternoon storms possible. And if you had on your to-do list this week to get that break tag, well, you can mark it off, at least for now. New Orleans ended the break tag requirements for the rest of the year, so NOPD is not going to be issuing citations if they're missing or expired. City's going to announce new procedures for 2027 later this year. The state program, of course, ended in June. So there you go. Scratch that one thing off your to-do list. You're doing great.

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0: That's Ellie Holcomb, wherever I go on Life Songs. Well, you're not alone. I'm Libby. Thanks for hanging out with me today. Our Life Songs uplifting word comes to us from Isaiah 26, verse 3. It says, "You will keep in perfect peace those whose minds are steadfast because they trust in you." Perfect peace. What would that be like? A deep and complete calm inside your heart that doesn't change based on outside troubles or circumstances. It's accessible to us when we keep our thoughts focused, steady, and resting on God instead of our own strength or our worries. We know that God is good and we can rely on Him.
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0: 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Love Notes to New Orleans.
1: We'd love for you to join us, because you know what? 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You belong here. The family of New Orleans, the family of Life Songs. 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Maybe it is within New Orleans city limits. 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

Blue Runner or Camellia. If it's red beans on Mondays, you know you belong here. Uplifting life songs. Hey.

thank you, Lord, for all of the things you've done. And especially thankful Life Songs, because there's always that song that comes on when I need it. I love Life Songs. I love y'all. And I love testifying for Jesus.

0: uplifting life songs, a little Brandon Lake for your morning. Happy Monday. I'm Libby. Brand new week. Brand new month is here. It's August, which means back to school traffic and maybe the need for a little more caffeine to adjust to the new rhythm is also almost here. 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
1: That's Micah Tyler on Uplifting Life Songs with Perfectly. Hey, good morning. I'm Libby. Cannot believe we're into August already. How's your Monday going so far? This time of year comes with a mix of emotions. So no matter what you may be feeling as the school bells start to ring, we've got you covered. And we'd love for you to help us cover those heading back to class as well. Maybe you're on the North Shore today doing some shopping at the new Trader Joe's, picking up some stuff for school lunches. Something to remember as you pack those lunches, no matter how many times you've read bread and jam for Francis, do not pack lobster salad sandwiches for lunch. Trust me on that one.
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0: God is good all the time. Uplifting life songs.
1: This is Rebecca. Thank y'all for always being a blessing. It's really good that God uses y'all in so many different ways. So thank you so much.

It is going to be all right, you know. That's Matt Maher on Life Songs. Hey, good afternoon. I'm Libby. And as you realize, you forgot a couple items on that back-to-school supply list, or, you know, maybe you forgot where you put the list altogether. Know this. 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And we're praying for you. In fact, we'd love for you to nominate your school so we can pray specifically for your kids this year. 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

0: That's brand new from Muscle Shoals, Alabama, Rachel Purcell. Let's keep going on Life Songs. If you needed a little hopeful infusion of endurance, trust, and hope, maybe you're in a hard season or struggling to take the next step, I hope that song encourages you to keep going. I'm Libby. Thanks for hanging out with me today on Uplifting Life Songs. I want to share Isaiah 26:3 with you, more encouragement with the Life Songs Uplifting Word, which says, "You will keep in perfect peace those whose minds are steadfast because they trust in you." Can you imagine perfect peace, a deep, complete calm inside your heart and mind that doesn't change based on our troubles or circumstances? It's accessible to us. We just have to keep our thoughts focused, steady, and resting on God.
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2: I know who I am in Christ. 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

0: is good.
1: All the time. And all the time, God is good. That's Austin French on Life Songs. Hey, good afternoon. I'm Lippy. Highs in the 90s again today. May feel like the triple digits, but not quite as hot as, Saturday was just brutal. Here's hoping you can keep cool today. So what is your story of God's goodness all the time in your life? Never underestimate the power of your story, because when we share our honest, vulnerable selves, that's where real hearts change and the world can change for the better, too. That's the case. But today's good news, that story coming up in about 10 minutes.

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1: You got it. I'm Libby, and our good news story today on Uplifting Life Song starts with the Open Your Heart to a Senior program. Serves the vulnerable seniors of Westmoreland County, Pennsylvania. These are people who need basic necessities, including food and clothing. Many of the people this program helps have no family around to support them. One such dependent is Miss Diana Holcomb. When she heard the program was ending due to lack of funds, she kind of went into panic mode. Didn't even know how she was going to feed herself anymore. So Miss Diana reached out to a local news team to share her story and how Open Your Heart to Seniors had literally saved her life. And you know what? Her story struck a chord with the community. Just a couple days after it ran on the local news, an anonymous donor gave the program a gift of $100,000. That's enough to run the program for an entire year to help Miss Diana and so many others who need it. There is power in your story and in reaching out to support one another. So never underestimate the power of what God is doing in your life. When we share with one another, the world changes for the better. It's today's good news on Uplifting Life Songs.
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4: No Heart Left Behind is a ministry that looks to support and empower families to thrive with the Word of God and the love of Christ through counseling, mentorship, and community programs. Luke 8:26 through 39 describes the story of Jesus healing a man from demonic oppression by casting out the demons into a nearby herd of pigs. After what was surely a terrifying scene, even though the man was healed, the crowd asked Jesus to leave their country out of fear. Having complied with the town's request, only the healed man was left to testify of what God had done in a town full of fear and unbelief. A wise plan, as it turns out, because when Jesus returned to the country, Scripture tells us a multitude welcomed him. 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

0: I was singing that song on Saturday. Please, it's so hot out here. Rescue me from We the Kingdom on Uplifting Life Songs. I'm Libby. Good afternoon. Welcome to August. It's hot again today, but some afternoon storms possible. Not going to feel quite as brutal as Saturday did. So find a place to stay cool and crank up Forrest Frank. Let's be thankful together.
1: I've got so much to be thankful for. 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
1: 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Thank you so much for everything y'all do, man. 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

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Hey, good afternoon. I'm Libby, and I hope you're feeling good today on this Monday, beginning of a new month, beginning of a new week, beginning of a new school year soon. I hope you know we're praying for you, and we're so grateful for you being part of our Life Songs family. When you give, you're choosing to share hope through your support for Life Songs, and we get to share God's goodness every day because of that. So thanks for joining with us in the mission of making a difference here in our community by giving to the ministry of Life Songs. We couldn't do this without you. Here's Tarian.

He made his mercies new, 'cause he knew we'd forget all the things he's done and just how good he

0: Do you ever struggle with sitting in the shame of past mistakes or even current struggles and circumstances? That brand new song from Cochrane & Company is for you. It's called What Grace Can Do on Uplifting Life Songs. I'm Libby. Thanks so much for hanging out with me today. Our Life Songs uplifting word comes to us from Isaiah 26, verse 3. This one is for my people who struggle to find the peace. Here's what it says. You will keep in perfect peace those whose minds are steadfast because they trust in you. Sometimes it does feel like a war zone in our minds, right? We struggle with worry, anxiety, having a hard time keeping our thoughts focused and steady and resting on God instead of our worries or obstacles or circumstances. But that deep and complete calm inside your heart, the one that doesn't change based on outside troubles, that is perfect peace. And it comes when we can rely on the Lord, because we know He's good all the time, and He is faithful to be our rescue and our peace.
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2: What are the trigger points that make you prickly? I'm Mark Merrill with today's Family Minute. Porcupines have trigger points that cause the sharp quills on its back to raise up. 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Well, I've got certain trigger points that cause me to get cranky and prickly. One of mine is unmet expectations. 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
3: 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The Family Minute with Mark Merrill, helping families love well.
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1: This is Jamie. I am listening on my Alexa. I moved right outside of Lafayette. It's been, I just can't give y'all up.

Uplifting life songs, a little elevation rhythm for you Monday afternoon. What's up? I'm Libby. Temperatures in the 90s with a chance for some storms this afternoon. And I feel like, all right, it's a Monday, the first Monday in August. It can be a tough transition this season, right? One of the biggest lies I know that I get into, especially this time of year, is that I have to hold everything together. That's school schedules and sports and homework and doctor's appointments, work deadlines. It can feel like the weight of your family rests entirely on your shoulders. But Deuteronomy reminds us that God goes before us and that he's with us and he'll never leave us or forsake us. So before the kids in your life walk into a classroom, before you sit in another meeting at work, before the first surprise assignment or forgotten lunch, God's already there. Your job isn't to control every outcome. It's to trust the one who's already gone before you.

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3: 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It gives us a heart and puts a little smile on our face every single time.

0: God is still writing your story. It's Brandon Lake and Nick Jonas, the author on Life Songs. Hey, I'm Libby. Thanks for hanging out with me today. Maybe you're running errands on the North Shore, doing a little shopping at the new Trader Joe's for some school lunches, perhaps. A little something for you to remember as you pack those lunches this school year. No matter how many times you and the kids have read Bread and Jam for Francis, do not pack lobster salad sandwiches for lunch. Just trust us on this one.
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4: Hey, this is Chris with Stars Go Dim. Oh my gosh, without God, I don't know where I would be. That's what my new song, Holy, is all about. It's about just looking at God and understanding how much He's done for you.

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Get in that one last snowball. Make some s'mores over the fire pit tonight because the life sucks days of summer fun may be over. We're transitioning into pumpkin spice season before you know it. So make the most of whatever you've got left before the kids start school. I'm Libby. That was Pat Barrett. I've got a fire on uplifting life songs. I am a gone pecan for now, but Abby's on the way next to continue keeping you uplifted all afternoon long on life songs. Have a great one. I'll see you tomorrow.

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God is good all the time. Hey, it's Abby here, and you are listening to Uplifting Life Songs. It is Monday afternoon, 2:13 to be exact, on this Monday. And hopefully you're having a great one so far. I know I am with you listening to Life Songs. It really can't get much better than that. But I would also love to hear how your weekend was. You can call or text me at 855-816-8581 and tell me what you did this weekend. For me personally, I had a very busy weekend. Went all around Texas to celebrate one of my bridesmaids who is getting married later on this year, actually in January. So she had her bachelorette trip this weekend. So I was there celebrating with her, and it was a very, very busy weekend. But the month of August is going to be nice and chill, and I'm very, very grateful that God is giving me a month to just relax. Hopefully you had a great weekend as well. Again, call or text me at 855-816-8581. Tell me how your weekend was, whether you did everything or nothing or somewhere in between. Doesn't matter. I'd still love to hear from you on this Monday afternoon.

0: My name is Angela. I am literally a living, breathing, walking testimony, and my story has just begun. All we listen to is life songs. Everywhere we go, it's life songs, life songs. 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

0: You are listening to Uplifting Life Songs. Hey, it's Abby here on this beautiful Monday afternoon. You know, I was just outside a little bit ago, and it wasn't as hot as I feel like it was last week, so at least that. Hopefully it's going to get a little bit cooler now since we are in August. And maybe, just maybe, it's a Monday for you. It kind of feels like a Monday for you. And you're at work right now and you just need a little boost, right? And a boost in your performance at work, or just a boost in general to make this Monday be a little bit better for you. Well, good news. It looks like blasting a favorite song and dancing might boost your work performance more than other breaks. And basically, it's saying that researchers say dancing is unique because it combines many different things. Physical exercise, which increases blood flow and energy. You also got music with dancing, which boosts mood and motivation. And then the mental engagement of dancing. Your brain processes the rhythm and coordination and movement at the same time. And studies have found that recreational dancers often report that they have better concentration and creativity and lower stress levels and higher overall well-being and improved work performance compared with people who don't even dance at all. Even if they participate in other forms of exercise, they are saying dancing to maybe your favorite upbeat song is the way to boost your work performance more than anything else. So there you go. If you are needing that little boost for your Monday afternoon, well, maybe listen to one of your favorite songs right here on Life Songs. Get up and dance.
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3: That's awesome. Thank you.
4: You're welcome. You're going to get to go to the CC Winans concert at the Smoothie King Center and the Mercy Me Jeremy Camp show at Raising Cane's River Center all in October. It's going to be a great fall.
3: Yes, it will. Thank you so much. I'm so excited.
4: So it's going to be a good time.
3: Yes, it will. I'm so excited. Thank you so much.
4: Now you just have to start worrying about what you're going to wear. Like, you got to put together awesome outfits for these concerts.
3: Well, of course, my Life Songs t-shirt. I will wear that.
4: Now we're cooking. Yeah.
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0: On the night you fall in all the pieces, you can bring your lonely heart to Jesus. What if I told you that I believe it?
1: That's For King and Country with What If I Told You, right here on Uplifting Life Songs. And what if I told you that today is a very special day? It is National Watermelon Day, August 3rd. Which I think is kind of ironic. You know, watermelon is the summer fruit, right? Everyone, at least in the United States, knows that when you think summer fruit, you think watermelon. And I know that for a lot of people, August is still summer. But for me, June and July, those are the months of summer. August, too, of course. A lot of people are still in summer right now. But I think it's interesting that Watermelon Day, National Watermelon Day, is in August. But here we are, August 3rd, National Watermelon Day. Now, me personally, I do have a hot take on watermelon. I don't like it. I don't really care for watermelon. And I know probably half the people listening right now are just baffled that I just said that. Maybe the other half were like, yeah, me too. And you know what? I'm with you on it. I don't know. Something about watermelon, it just tastes like weird water to me. And I know some people say that that's the point. But I don't know. I think I'd just rather have fruit that tastes good to me. Strawberries, bananas, pineapple, so many amazing fruit. But today, specifically, it is National Watermelon Day. So if you love some watermelon, well, then celebrate the summer fruit by having some watermelon on National Watermelon Day.

0: 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Hey, it's Abby here, and today's Life Songs uplifting word is coming from Isaiah chapter 26, verse 3. It says, "You will keep in perfect peace those whose minds are steadfast because they trust in you." We all know it's easy to get anxious, truly. I mean, it's so easy to get anxious over anything. Today, tomorrow, next week, next month, and all the things that come with these days and weeks and months. But this verse is a great reminder to us that our Lord can and does give us perfect peace. Peace for the minds who trust in God. So we must trust in Him. And look, I know that is way easier said than done sometimes, but trusting in the one who created you and me, that's what will give us perfect peace, like this verse says. Those whose minds are steadfast, meaning firm, unwavering. And these minds are those things, they're steadfast, because they trust in our loving God.
1: 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We've got good news and more good news. 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
2: 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We pray in these next few moments that God's word will meet you right where you're at. Your faith will grow and your spirit will be renewed.
3: What a great story in John 6:21 when Jesus stills the storm. It was a tempest. They didn't expect it. They knew the Sea of Galilee. They were fishermen, for Pete's sake. They rowed and they rowed and they rowed. Have you ever just done that? Rowing and getting nowhere. Human effort, trying to get to the other side, but yet going nowhere. But they did something amazing. They asked Jesus, they allowed Jesus to step on their boat. Wow, Jesus, come into our lives. I'm done with all this rowing.
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Hey, it's Abby here, and I just want to say a quick thank you for being a part of the Life Songs family. You know, because of you and your generosity, we are able to celebrate almost half a century, 47 years of sharing God's love together. And again, because of you and your giving. So thank you from the bottom of all of our hearts here at Life Songs. Thank you, thank you, thank you. We could not do this without you, and we are so grateful for you today and every single day.

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God is good all the time. Hey, it's Abby here, and you are tuned in to Uplifting Life Songs. It is Monday, this Monday afternoon, 3:06 to be exact, on this Monday, and hopefully you are having a great one. And I know it is Monday. Some people don't love Mondays. It can get hard to get out of the weekend, whatever you're doing this weekend, and get right back to the work week. It can be hard sometimes, but hopefully you are having a great one. I know I am with you listening to Life Songs. It can't get much better. But if you aren't having the best Monday, hopefully this good news story will turn it around for you a little bit. It's about one senior's story that is inspiring an incredible act

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Every story helps paint a collective love letter to the community we share. 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

0: 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Tell me something good.
1: I'd be happy to tell you something good today. Well, sometimes all it takes is one person having the courage to just speak up. The Open Your Heart to a Senior program helps vulnerable seniors in Westmoreland County, Pennsylvania, providing essentials like food and clothing to people who often have no family nearby to lean on. One of those seniors is Miss Diana Holcomb. She says the program has been a lifeline, so when she learned it might have to shut down because of a lack of funding, well, she was terrified. She didn't know how she would put food on the table. Instead of suffering in silence, though, Diana shared her story with the local TV news station, hoping people would understand just how important this program really is. And they did! Just days after her interview aired, an anonymous donor stepped forward with an incredible gift, which is crazy. $100,000. Come on, that's amazing. That single donation will help keep Open Your Heart to a Senior running for another full year, ensuring hundreds of older adults continue receiving the help they need. It's a powerful reminder that sharing your story can inspire others to act. And that one act of generosity, well, it can change countless lives. That's today's good news story right here on Uplifting Life Songs.
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Hey, it's Abby here, reminding you that school zones exist. Yes, believe it or not, remember school zones? They're starting to happen from carpools to classrooms the first day of school. It's going to be here before you know it, and for a lot of people, it may be starting this week. Well, if it is, or maybe it's coming up in a few weeks, no matter what, we are praying for you here at Life Songs. So join us as we pray for our students every single day. Not just our students, but teachers and families too. The Life Songs Prayer Schools are returning very, very soon. So nominate yours right now at lifesongs.com, or you can just text the word school to our phone number, which is 855-816-8581.

0: 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Hey, it's Abby here, and it's back to school time. So this time of year comes with a mix of emotions for parents, teachers, and students alike. No matter what you're feeling when the first school bell rings this year, we have got you covered. So really, my question to you is, what's your best advice for those heading back to class this year? You can share your tips, experiences, or laughs and words of wisdom by texting us at 855-816-8581. Here's one way you can just, you know, do a nice farewell to the laid-back summer schedule. You can start adjusting those bedtimes and wake-up times now to get ready to start this year off right. I remember my parents doing this a week or two before we went back to school. You know, usually I'm just giving times. I don't entirely remember. But let's say I went to bed at midnight in the summer. But my parents started to do like, you know, 11 or 10 o'clock so that eventually when it was, let's say, 9 o'clock for school year, it would be a lot easier for me to transition like that. So there's just a little back to school survival guide tip right there. Start adjusting those bedtimes and wake up times now to get ready for the start of the school year. And again, we'd love to hear from you over your best advice, your tips, your experiences, laughs, and again, words of wisdom. Text us right now, 855-816-8581.
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Life Songs is awesome. I listen to y'all in the car and on the way to class. It's very uplifting and positive, and I'm so grateful to have a station that spreads the message of Jesus every day.

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1: 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Hey, it's Abby here. And back to school season can bring a long list of questions for parents. It's coming up soon, and a lot of people are asking many different questions. Like, will my kids make good friends? Will they feel confident in a new classroom? Or what happens if they struggle or if someone influences them in a direction that does not reflect what they've been taught here at home? Well, all of these concerns and more, they are very real, but they don't have to be carried alone. Psalm 121 gives us this promise. It says, "He who watches over Israel will neither slumber nor sleep." Meaning God's care doesn't stop at the school entrance. God is present in every hallway, classroom, lunchroom, bus ride, whatever you may think of. He's there even in the moments you can't see or control, not just for you, but for your kids as well. Your children are entrusted to you, but they are also deeply loved by their heavenly Father. So pray over your kids. Teach them to recognize what is true, kind, and wise. Remind them that their identity is not determined by a test score or a group project or a friend group or someone else's opinion. Then as much as you can, release them into God's care. You may not be able to walk every step with them, but God can. And He never grows tired of watching over the people He loves.
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God is good all the time. Hey, it's Abby here, and you are listening to Uplifting Life Songs. Hopefully you are having a great Monday afternoon. Yes, it is Monday, and I don't know about you, but it kind of feels like Monday to me. Maybe it's because I've had a very, very busy weekend. Very fun, but very busy weekend. So maybe that's why today is feeling like a Monday. But I'd love to hear how your weekend was. You can call or text me at 855-816-8581. Would love to hear from you on this Monday afternoon. Tell me what you did this weekend. Doesn't matter if you did nothing at all or everything at the same time. It doesn't matter. I'd still love to hear from you. 855-816-8581.

0: You are listening to Uplifting Life Songs. Hey, it's Abby here on this Monday afternoon. Hopefully you're having a great Monday, but maybe you're kind of like me right now and you're just feeling like you need a boost. this Monday feels like a Monday. You know what I mean? Well, there's actually some research that's saying blasting a favorite song and dancing might boost your work performance more than other breaks. Basically, there's research that's suggesting that taking a short dance break during the workday may be one of the most effective ways to basically recharge your brain and improve productivity. Instead of scrolling on your phone or just simply sitting during a break, putting on a favorite song, moving to the music, it can leave you feeling a little bit more energized and focused when you return to work. Basically, researchers are saying that dancing is unique because it combines many different things. Physical exercise, which of course increases blood flow and energy. It also combines music, which boosts mood and motivation, and also mental engagement. As your brain processes the rhythm, coordination, and movement at the same time, all of these things are combined in dancing. So these studies have found that recreational dancers often report that they have better concentration and creativity, lower stress levels, higher overall well-being, and improved work performance compared with people who don't dance, even if they participate in other forms of exercise. So there you go. It looks like if you are feeling a little down, or maybe not even down, but you just need a boost of something, a little bit of energy, well, putting on one of your favorite songs, maybe we play it here on Life Songs, and dancing to it, well, that might just help you on this Monday afternoon.
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Hey, it's Abby here, and I'd love to hear how your weekend was. You can call or text me at 855-816-8581. Would love to hear from you on this Monday afternoon. And I'm also curious if you've seen some movies that are going around. Like right now, the ones that are going so popular is The Odyssey and Spider-Man Brand New Day. That came out on Friday, and I've been out of town all weekend, so I have not had a chance to actually go see it, but I will be seeing it this week. I am genuinely so excited, but I will be seeing it. Spider-Man has always been my favorite, Like, one of the first superhero movies I think I've ever seen in theaters was Spider-Man, so I'm just so excited. Every single time a Spider-Man movie comes out, I love it. But I'd love to hear how your weekend was, or if you're seeing any movies around that you're like, oh, I need to go see it. We'd love to hear from you. 855-816-8581.

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1: My name is Pete in Kenner. I just want to call and exhort you and thank y'all for being there and doing what you do. Y'all do a lot to touch people's lives. Thank you so much.
2: God is good all the time. Uplifting life songs.

That's Pat Barrett with I've Got a Fire right here on Uplifting Live Songs. Hey, it's Abby here, and today is a very special day for anyone who loves watermelon. It's your day. It's National Watermelon Day, which I think is interesting because it is August. August 3rd is National Watermelon Day, and I think that is interesting because watermelon is well known, at least in the States, as the summer fruit. Watermelon is the summer fruit, and I feel like August, I mean, I know it can be summer, but August doesn't feel like summer to me. It feels more like we're starting to get into the fall. But hey, it is August 3rd. August 3rd does feel like summer still. But I don't know. August, I think, okay, we're not in the summer anymore. A lot of people are getting back to school. Some people are going back to school this week. And watermelon is the summer fruit. So I feel like it should be in June or July. But, you know, it's whatever. It doesn't matter. But if you do love watermelon, today is your day, National Watermelon Day. So if you can, maybe for a little add of dessert after your dinner, or even for a snack, make sure you grab some watermelon in honor of National Watermelon Day.

0: You are listening to Uplifting Life Songs. Hey, it's Abby here. And today's Life Songs Uplifting Word is coming from Isaiah chapter 26, verse 3. It says, "You will keep in perfect peace those whose minds are steadfast because they trust in you." We all know it's easy to get anxious. Anxious over many different things. Over today, over tomorrow, next week, next month. And all the things that come with these days and weeks and months. It's very easy to get anxiety over random things. But this verse is a reminder to us that our Lord can and does give us perfect peace. Peace for the minds who trust in God. So we must trust in Him. And look, I know that is way easier said than done sometimes, depending on what life is throwing at you. But trusting in the one who created you and me will truly give us perfect peace, like this verse says. Those whose minds are steadfast, meaning firm, unwavering, those minds are steadfast because they trust in our amazing and loving God.
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1: 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For 47 years now, we could not do this without you. So again, from the bottom of all of our hearts here at Life Songs, thank you.

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1: 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Hey, it's Abby here on this Monday afternoon / evening time. Hopefully you're having a great Monday so far. Whether it's the best Monday you've had or whether it's the worst, well, hopefully it's about to get a little bit better because I, Abby, the genius master, the knower of all things, yes, some of our listeners call me that. I'm giving you the answer to tomorrow morning's Life Songs Genius Club question. So Josh from Life Songs Morning Show is asking you a question tomorrow around 8:10. And you're doing the genius thing already, which is listening to Life Songs, because I'm giving you that answer in about 6-ish, 7 minutes. So stick around right here for that. 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

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Hey, it's Abby here, and I think you know exactly what time it is. It is time for our Genius Club answer. I, Abby, the Genius Master, am giving you the answer to tomorrow morning's Life Songs Genius Club question, and the answer is Jupiter. 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So Josh from Life Songs Morning Show is asking you a question tomorrow around 8:10 in the morning. You know, you're doing the genius thing right now, listening to Life Songs, because again, I'm giving you that answer. And that answer is Jupiter. Jupiter is the answer. One more time, the answer to tomorrow morning's Life Songs Genius Club question is Jupiter.

0: 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Hey, it's Abby here. And back to school season. It is back. It's back to school time. And this time of year comes with a lot of mixed emotions for parents, teachers, and students alike. But no matter what you're feeling, when that first school bell rings, we've got you covered. 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

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Hey, it's Abby here on this Monday afternoon. Hopefully you're having a great one. And hopefully it's about to get a little bit better because I have a good news story for you about one senior whose story is inspiring an incredible act of generosity. How exactly? Well, find out in today's good news story that's coming up in just a little bit. And I promise you, you want to stick around for this one. Keep listening right here to Uplifting Life Songs.

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1: This is Selena. 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Life Songs bless me tremendously. Sometimes when you just hear the testimony, just to hear the music, how rejuvenated it is and refreshing, you know, it's just amazing.

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1: I'd be happy to tell you something good. Well, sometimes all it takes is one person having the courage to speak up. The Open Your Heart to a Senior program helps vulnerable seniors in Westmoreland County, Pennsylvania, providing essentials like food and clothing to people who often have no family nearby to lean on. One of those seniors is Miss Diana Holcomb. She says the program has been a lifeline. So when she learned it might have to shut down because of a lack of funding, she was terrified. She didn't know how she would put food on the table, which is so sad. Instead of suffering in silence, Diana shared her story with a local TV news station, hoping people would understand just how important this program is. And they did! Just days after her interview aired, an anonymous donor stepped forward with an incredible gift, $100,000! Gosh, that's amazing. That single donation will help keep Open Your Heart to a Senior running for another full year. Come on, amazing. It's ensuring hundreds of older adults to continue receiving the help that they need. It's a powerful reminder that sharing your story can inspire others to act, and that one act of generosity can change countless lives. That's today's good news story right here on Uplifting Life Songs.
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4: Hello, everyone. Welcome to the broadcast today. I'm really excited to be with you and to be able to share this message with you. I would like to talk to you about the experiment of self-governance, and we're going to tie it into the powerful truth of liberty. You know, recently we've celebrated the 4th of July, and I utilized this opportunity to talk about liberty within the structure of the kingdom of God and how our founding fathers have given us liberty. And so we're going to begin by looking at Luke chapter 15, verses 11 through 13. And I want you to take note of, the Bible says, Jesus continued to teach them the truth about God's kingdom of love. And so it's really unique for me because it's this constant goal that Jesus carried was to reflect the correct image, the person of his Father to all of humanity so that we would know the truth about God as well as his kingdom and his love. And so he uses this as an illustration. He goes, there was a wealthy man who had two sons. The younger son went to his father and said, Father, give me my share of the estate. So he divided the property between the two boys. Shortly thereafter, the younger boy converted all of his property to cash. He left home to see the world, and there he squandered his wealth on pleasures and wild living. Now, you would say, so how does this tie into self-governance? How does this fit with liberty? Well, there's a picture of two here. First of all, you'd have to recognize that the father had every opportunity to withhold the inheritance of the young boy, but he didn't. And so there is this great message of liberty and love, that liberty doesn't withhold. Liberty grants the wishes of the one making the decision. It's a power of choice. But then it also is a reflection of a young boy having freedom and not knowing what to do with it. And so here we begin with this thought for today's message, that from the very beginning, God's character was misrepresented by Satan, and God himself became in some fashions misunderstood. We know to at least one third of all the angels. And so as a result, Satan portrayed him as a controlling or destructive force that, you know, would point out that we do have liberty, we do have freedom, but it's limited with the threat of punishment. And this is quite often reflected in the churches today as well. But scripture shows that God, who of course is all powerful, he exercises this power, but he does it through love, not coercion. In other words, he doesn't force his way, manipulate his way. So through his son, Jesus demonstrates self-giving. And now we, as humanity, have been made in that image. and he's called us to reflect his character just like his son did to the world. You say, why is that important? Because this is the foundation by which the American government was set. The Constitution, the Declaration of Independence, was to give her people liberty, the ability to choose their outcome. And so today we do live in the greatest nation of the world, and I hope that you can celebrate her.
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Hey, it's Abby here. And carpools, classrooms, and school zones, it's all happening really, really soon. The first day of school, it's going to be here before you know it. And for some people, it's this week. So whether it's this week for you or next week or sometime this month or next month, we are praying for you. Us here at Life Songs, we're praying for you and the students and teachers and families. So join us as we pray for everyone involved during the school year. 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And you can nominate yours right now at lifesongs.com, which is our website. 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

0: 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Hey, it's Abby here. And we've been talking about a lot today, back to school season. It can bring a long list of questions, especially for parents. You know, the questions you may be asking, will they make good friends, or will they feel confident in a new classroom, or what happens if they struggle, or if someone influences them in a direction that you do not want them to go, or not in a way that they've been taught. And I'm not trying to scare you even more if you are being scared of these things, because those concerns are real and they are valid. But they don't have to be carried alone. And that is the point. Psalm 121 gives us this promise. It says, "He who watches over Israel will neither slumber nor sleep." Meaning God's care doesn't stop at the school entrance. God is present in every single hallway, classroom, lunchroom, bus ride, even in the moments you can't see or control. Your children, they are entrusted to you, but they are also deeply loved by their Heavenly Father. So pray over them. Teach them to recognize what is true, what is kind and wise. And remind them that their identity is not determined by a test score or anything else that's going on in school or a friend group or someone else's opinion. Then as much as you can, release them into God's care. You may not be able to walk every single step with them, but God can. And He never grows tired of watching over the people He loves.
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Hey, it's Abby here, and you are listening to Uplifting Life Songs. Hopefully you are having such a great Monday evening so far. I want to come on and just say thank you for being a part of the Life Songs family. Thank you, thank you, thank you for choosing us to be a part of your everyday listening, whether it's on the radio station or on your phone, on the app, on the website, whatever you're doing. 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You're helping us share hope with our community every single day, and truly that is something to celebrate. So from the bottom of all of our hearts here at Life Songs, thank you. 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
1: This is Teresa. Thank you for always giving me a touch of God's love. I love y'all, and I love Life Songs, and I couldn't listen to any other radio. Y'all are in my heart. Thank you so much.
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1: 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Hey, it's Abby here, and today's Life Songs uplifting word is coming from Isaiah chapter 26, verse 3. It says, "You will keep in perfect peace those whose minds are steadfast because they trust in you." We all know it's easy to get anxious over many different things, today, tomorrow, next week, and all the things that will come with these days. But this verse is a reminder to you and to me that our Lord can and does give us perfect peace. Peace for the minds who trust in God. So we must trust in Him. And look, I know that is way easier said than done sometimes, but trusting in the one who created us, who created you and me, will truly give us that perfect peace, like this verse says. Those whose minds are steadfast, meaning firm, unwavering, those minds are steadfast because they trust in our loving God. If you have felt encouraged and uplifted by this verse like I have, then you can share it with others. And you can do that by heading to our Facebook page or our Instagram, or you can sign up for the daily uplifting email, where you get the Life Songs uplifting word every day in your email inbox. 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Well, that's it for me. I'm heading out for the day. But don't worry, I will be back tomorrow at 2 p.m. Have a great rest of your Monday, everybody. Let's have an amazing week. And keep listening right here to Uplifting Life Songs.
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3: And friends, we are going to be challenged by this even more and more. 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And on and on.
4: Hello, and welcome in to another great week here on Cornerstone Connection with Pastor Gary Hamrick. I'm Philip Keller. Thanks for spending part of your day here with us. So let me ask you, when is civil disobedience acceptable to God? When should you fall in line? And when should you step over it? Pastor Gary has answers to these questions and more in today's message. Brace yourself, some of what you hear may surprise you, especially when Pastor G reminds us of some key legal battles that have taken place right here in America over the past decade or so. But before we get going, I want to let you know about our free resource for this series. When you study the Acts of the Apostles, it reads like the script for an action movie. Heroes, villains, beauty, terror. It's all right there as the early church leaders joined in the service and in the suffering of the Lord Jesus Christ. There's so much here it can be hard to keep up with. And that's the reason why we've put together a free study guide. 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That's the keyword ACTS, and that number again is 84828. 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
3: What are they doing here? They're wanting to silence speech. They are wanting to control the narrative. The leaders of the day are saying, okay, well, we can't deny the miracle, but we can decry the message. And we can order them not to speak, not to go around talking about this, not to be wearing their faith on their sleeve, so to speak. Don't be outspoken or bold about this. Just be quiet. Just shut up, Christians. Like, don't be raising your voices about what is right, what is wrong, what is true, what is false. Don't be talking about Jesus. Well, Peter and John were not intimidated. They wouldn't cower under the pressure. And so they answer here in chapter 4, verse 19. But Peter and John answered and said to them, "Whether it is right in the sight of God to listen to you more than to God, you judge. For we cannot but speak the things which we have seen and heard." The NIV says it this way, "Judge for yourselves whether it is right in God's sight to obey you rather than God." So we can't do that. We can't obey you more than we obey God. later in the next chapter, chapter 5, I'll just make a quick reference to it. They get arrested again because they decide, we're not living by your rules. God's laws and authority are higher than your laws and rules and authority. So we're going to honor God. They get arrested again. And in chapter 5, they even get beaten. And look at what they say in chapter 5. If you want to just turn over a page, let me just show you verses 28 and 29. In Acts 5, 28, the Sanhedrin said, did we not strictly command you not to teach in this name? Didn't we tell you? And look, you have filled Jerusalem with your doctrine and intend to bring this man's blood on us. And then verse 29, but Peter and the other apostles answered and said, we ought to obey God rather than men. NIV uses the word must. We must obey God rather than men. And so here's the question facing us even still today. When is civil disobedience acceptable to God? And the answer is when man's law or authority contradicts the higher law or authority of God. That's when. When the Sanhedrin had ordered them, don't go around talking about Jesus, don't preach Jesus, don't talk about Jesus, it was in direct contradiction of what Jesus had specifically told the apostles in Mark 16, 15, when he said, go into all the world and preach the gospel to every creature, making disciples of all nations. And see, if the apostles had obeyed man's rules in this situation, they would have been disobeying God. So to disobey man's rules was actually honoring and obeying God. And thus they were in civil disobedience, but it was necessary because not to disobey with civil authorities meant that they were disobeying God. This is not the only example of civil disobedience in the Bible, by the way. I'll refer to just three other examples in the Old Testament. In Exodus chapter 1, the highest authority in the land at the time was Pharaoh, king of Egypt. And Pharaoh, in an attempt to control the population growth among the Hebrew slaves, because at that particular time, the Hebrews were slaves in Egypt, Pharaoh gave an order to the Hebrew midwives that whenever you see a baby born who is male, kill him. Kill the baby boy. And the Bible says that the Hebrew midwives feared God more than they feared the king. And they refused to commit infanticide. That's what they were being asked to do. Murder the babies. They said, we refuse. In Daniel chapter 3, some young Hebrew men by the name of Shadrach, Meshach, and Abednego defied at that time the king of Babylon. His name was Nebuchadnezzar. They defied his orders. Nebuchadnezzar decided to have a wonderful large statue of himself made, and he ordered everybody, when they heard the sound of the music, to bow down and worship that statue of himself. And Shadrach, Meshach, and Abednego, being good Jewish boys who understood the commandments of God, you shall have no idols before me, they said, we can't bow down to your statue. And Nebuchadnezzar threatened them. Well, then you're going to be killed. You're going to be thrown into a fiery furnace. And they said, even if we are, and even if God doesn't rescue us, we will never bow down to your image. Now, the story worked out well for them, because when they were thrown into the fiery furnace, a fourth man appeared to them. It was God himself, and he rescued them. It doesn't always work out that way, though, friends. There are plenty of people around the world who have lost their lives because they defied the order of the king because they feared God more than the king. And they went on to their glorious reward. Daniel chapter 6 is a similar story. The king at that time was King Darius of Persia. He says to Daniel, like he said to the entire nation, no more praying. You shall not pray. Daniel heard the order. Bible says in Daniel 6, he went home like he always did and just started praying. He was arrested. The story of Daniel in the lion's den. Again, God rescued him. It doesn't always work out that way, but there are examples in the Bible of civil disobedience wherever man's laws or authority conflict with the higher law and authority of God. When a Jewish Albert Einstein fled Nazi Germany and went to England, he publicly criticized Hitler and the policies of the new National Socialist government. And Einstein was right when he said this, quote, "Never do anything against conscience, even if the state demands it," end quote. Friends, we have been living at a time, especially in the last decade or so, when government and or employer laws, ordinances, or policies are increasingly at odds with God and God's laws and ordinances and policies. And Christians in America are having to decide who is really Lord of my life and who will I really obey. And if you don't think that this tension that I'm describing exists, then you are likely part of the woke culture intrusion problem. If it doesn't at least startle you at times, this conflict between man's laws and certain government policies and things that your employer might ask of you that from time to time conflict with something in your soul, then you may be going along with it and not even knowing it. Let me just give you some examples in the last 10 plus years of how things have become more of a conflict with Christian values and a biblical worldview.
4: 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It's no secret that we've seen a steady moral decline in our culture as far back as the early 1960s. But over the past decade or so, things seem to have gone downhill faster than we would have expected. And it's forcing Christians to make some tough choices. To hear more, let's rejoin Pastor Gary Hamrick as he shares the rest of today's Cornerstone Connection message, when it's okay to disobey.
3: I'm going to start back at 2010, and I'm going to mention the Affordable Care Act, not to shred the Affordable Care Act. You can have your opinion about the Affordable Care Act, but what I am saying is that it launched a conflict. And one of the conflicts that it launched when the Affordable Care Act was passed in 2010 was for certain employers of businesses who were forced by the government to offer as part of the health care package drugs, paying for drugs and medication that were abortifacient. In other words, they caused abortion, they caused babies to be aborted as part of the medication, whether it was the morning after pill or part of the certain types of birth control pills or abortifacient, certain ones. You ought to make sure yours isn't if you're on birth control pills. But anyway, what happened is employers were challenged if you're Christians. And so in 2014, in response to this, the Green family, who owns Hobby Lobby, it went all the way to the U.S. Supreme Court. The Green family, who are solid Christians, love Jesus. Like, this is in conflict with our religious views. We don't want to offer, we don't want to have to pay for something that can contribute potentially to babies being aborted. This is against our Christian values and our faith. And our conscience says we cannot do this. So they defied government. It went all the way to Supreme Court. Now, in their case, it worked out in their favor. that by a slim majority, the Supreme Court ruled that they didn't have to offer this part of the Affordable Care Act. But the Green family, what you may not know, is that they had already determined that if they were ruled against, that because of their Christian faith, they were willing to forfeit their multi-billion dollar business of Hobby Lobby. That's how much they were convicted. We're not going to be a part of this. And if the government makes us, we're going to give up our business completely. Multi-billion dollar business. In order to honor God supremely above any of man's laws. A similar conflict arose in 2015 with the Obergefell case when the U.S. Supreme Court decided that in all 50 states, same-sex marriage was legalized. That also launched a challenge, a conflict with some Christians who had businesses. And so in 2018, the Jack Phillips case with Masterpiece Cake Shop went all the way to Supreme Court. Here's a man who makes cakes for a living and has a conflict with his conscience. I can't make a cake for a same-sex couple. It's against my values. It's against my Christian faith to contribute to something, to participate in something that I think is contrary to God's word. And it went to the Supreme Court. In that case, it also worked out in his favor. But he's been constantly barraged by lawsuit after lawsuit. And he's not the only one. There's stories about florists who have the same conviction, preparing flower arrangements for same-sex weddings. There's a case recently before the Supreme Court, a web designer, 303 Creative, where this lady who's a Christian says, I don't want to develop websites. So there's conflict with conscience now. What are people to do? When man's laws say one thing, but God's laws say another, who will you obey? And then, of course, in 2020, we hit the middle of the pandemic, and then government and businesses, many of them required employees to get vaccinated. Now, listen, this is not a commentary on the vax. You can have your own opinion about it. I certainly have mine, but today's not the place for that. But regardless, whether you want to take the vax or don't want to take the vax, what ended up happening was there's a conflict of conscience, because some people understanding, especially as Christians in 1 Corinthians 6, 19 and 20, my body is not my own. It was bought at a price. Therefore, honor God with your body. And I should be able to have some say in whether or not I want the vaccine in my body. No, you can't, says some businesses, says some parts of the government. Now, religious exemptions were accepted in many places, but many places not. And many people lost their jobs. And some of you did, and lost your pensions because you had a moral conflict. And so the decision becomes, who am I going to honor here? Am I going to do something that is against my conscience because I'm going to honor government? And what about Romans 13? And we're supposed to be subjective to our ruling authorities. But see, this is where this conflict lies sometimes. When government or employers ask you to do something and then you have a conflict in your own soul about it. In 2021, the Equality Act, which still lingers in Congress, it threatens to force businesses and places that are identified as public accommodations. And the churches are in a category that's kind of gray. Are churches protected or not? Because the Equality Act would force businesses and places of public accommodation to offer bathrooms for people who identify by a gender that is different from their biological sex. And all of these things now people have to start to wrestle with that, you know, just, you know, 15 years ago or so were not as at the fore as they are now. In 2022, another good case that went in the favor of Coach Kennedy in Washington State. He wanted to pray in the 50-yard line. He's a football coach, and the school system put him on administrative leave, and he just wanted to pray in the 50-yard line, and any of his players could meet him at the 50-yard line and pray voluntarily. It went all the way to Supreme Court. They ruled in his favor, but he was put on administrative leave, and he never got his job back. He determined not to reapply even after he won. But the point is that he had a decision to make. I'm going to either honor God or I'm going to do what these local authorities tell me to do. And friends, we are going to be challenged by this even more and more. Take note from the first century church. Because you have to start to ask yourself, will you pray if your employer or the state tells you not to? Will you resign your job if your employer or the state mandates something that violates your faith? Will you close your business if the state requires you to violate your faith? And on and on. Francis Schaeffer said in the Christian Manifesto that if there's never a case in which a Christian would practice civil disobedience, then the state has become Lord. Schaeffer said, quote, one either confesses that God is the final authority or one confesses that Caesar is Lord, end quote. But now listen, a little word of caution here. If you decide to engage in civil disobedience because you want to honor the higher authority of God, you better have a strong scriptural basis for it, friends. You can't just be willy-nilly like, you know what, the Lord told me I don't need to pay taxes anymore. Really? Well, where do you read that? Because Romans 13:7 says, as much as none of us like to pay taxes, pay your taxes. You can't just go around, well, the Lord told me. You know, don't do that. Don't disgrace Christians by going around, you know, Jesus told me. If you have a strong scriptural basis for it, fine. But otherwise, just stay quiet, please. Don't go around saying, well, the Lord told me, and so I'm not going to. Okay, fine, go to jail. I mean, that's up to you. But if you're going to really suffer consequences, you better be sure you have a strong scriptural basis for it. Because let me emphasize this. Christians should be the best citizens. Out of our love for God, we live in subjection to governing authorities, and we pray for them, and we respect them. But where man's law or authority contradict the higher law and authority of God, then you must decide if you will obey God rather than man. The conflict here in Acts 3 and 4 was not about the miracle. The miracle, like, was a catalyst to what their objection was. But the miracle itself is not the objection. People typically, when your faith is going to be tested, people typically will not object to the miracle in your life, the miracle of salvation. It's your testimony. It's your story. They might celebrate with you. They might patronize you. They might be like, oh, you got saved. Oh, that Jesus thing. Oh, did you watch the Jesus Revolution too? Oh, isn't that wonderful? That's sweet. You know, you're a sweet person. That's sweet. If that's what you need, that's great. You know, and they might patronize you. You know, you be you, I'll be me kind of a thing. Fine. But they won't usually object to the miracle of the salvation of your story because it's your story. What they will object to is the message. What you say about Jesus and what you believe about Jesus. And they will try to silence you. Your faith will be tested in the area of conscience and duty to see whether you will have the courage to obey God rather than man. And where man's law and authority contradict the law and authority of God, may God help us to say, as the early church said, we must obey God rather than man. In Jesus' name, amen, amen. Let's pray. Father, we thank you for your word. We thank you for the example of the early church. We are not too unlike some of the things that they went through. For now, Lord, our lives won't be required of us, but maybe our jobs, our pensions, our family, our freedom. We don't know. One thing we do want to know, Lord, and that we've settled in our hearts, is that we must obey God rather than man. And wherever there's a contradiction, we choose to obey you, Lord. And we pray for the courage to live out our lives whenever our faith is tested in this way, that you would be honored supremely above anything and anyone. In Jesus' name we pray. And all God's people said, amen. God bless you all.
4: Thanks so much for being here with us on Cornerstone Connection for Pastor Gary Hamrick's message, When It's Okay to Disobey. Pastor Gary is with me now in studio. Gary, the past couple days you've covered Christians having to decide who is really Lord when it comes to views of society being at odds with God. Why do you think this is becoming increasingly more difficult, and why is it so important for believers to make that stand?
0: Well, I think it's becoming increasingly more difficult because a man is putting self at the center of his universe instead of God. And once you remove this moral objective standard, which is God, and you make man the subject of himself, the subjective moral standard, then you have no direction. You have nothing on which to base what is right from what is wrong. And you see in the Bible, this is what I love about our study through Acts, because how Peter and the other apostles talked about in Acts 5:29, we ought to obey God rather than men. Well, they said that we ought to obey God rather than men because there are times when man's policies or laws or rules conflict with the higher commandments and law of God. And whenever that happens, as Christians, we must defer always to the higher authority of God. And that means sometimes civil disobedience is okay in our culture. I mentioned in the teaching, Acts chapter 1, the Hebrew midwives, they defied Pharaoh's order about killing babies. Daniel, Shadrach, Meshach, and Abednego. I mean, they defied King Nebuchadnezzar when they were given an order to worship the image made in the king's likeness. So you see this, and it's happening today, where we have to be able to make a stand as Christians about what we believe, and whenever it conflicts with the man's laws, with the higher law of God, we have to always choose to obey the higher law of God. And so then that's a question of, well, then who really is Lord in my life? Is government Lord? Am I Lord? Or is Jesus Lord?
4: As you were saying that, I was reminded of Jesus addressing the lukewarm church in Revelation. And I think that is something that as believers, individually, we've got to make that decision for ourselves. Well, am I going to follow the culture? Mm-hmm. Or am I going to have one foot in the world and one foot out of it? Or am I going to be fully in for the Lord and what He's calling me to do?
0: Yeah, it's we're all in or not at all. Albert Einstein, you know, he said it rightly when he said, never do anything against conscience, even if the state demands it. There will be some things in the state, in government, that we're being asked to do that conflict with our God-given conscience. So we have to be all in with the Lord, and that means we live our lives for His glory. That means we make decisions for His glory. That means our allegiance is always first to Him. And you know, it's gonna show who the real Christians are. Are you really fully invested in Jesus and a follower of Jesus or not?
4: Tough decisions in days ahead. Well, Gary, we appreciate you taking the time to sit down and talk with us today.
0: Thanks, Philip.
4: And that's going to do it for our episode today. Join us next time as Pastor Gary Hamrick moves ahead in his teaching series from the book of Acts. Now for Pastor Gary and all of us here at Cornerstone Connection, I'm Philip Keller, saying God bless you, and thanks for being with us. Cornerstone Connection is a production of Cornerstone Chapel, Leesburg, Virginia.

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Is anywhere you go a better place? You see, why do we say that? Because we want to. It comforts us. How much comfort we get. But look at these words of Jesus. And there's another way to look at it. Listen to what, as I read Proverbs 14:12. There is a way which seems right to man, but its end is the way of death. That's why you can get a consensus. See, most people are like, no, that's what we think's right. He said there is a way that seems right to man, but its end is the way of death. And so the journey begins when we decide which path we're going to take.

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1: John Eldridge wrote a little book. He called the book Epic. And he talks about life. And he said, you know, one thing about life, it's not like math at all. It's not like if you plug in the right numbers and you do the procedure right, you'll be able to figure out life. He said, it's not a mathematical equation. In fact, he said, we have to look at our lives as a story. He said, waking up each day is like turning the page in the story of our life. If we don't know what characters will make an appearance that day, or what will happen in that day, or how the plot may thicken, we don't know over a year's time how the chapter will end, whether it'll be dramatic or funny or disastrous. We just have to live out our lives one day at a time and be ready for our story to unfold. 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